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4: It's 76 degrees.
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They say the holy water's watered down, and this town's lost its faith. Our colors will fade eventually, so if our time is running out, day after day, we'll make the mundane a masterpiece. Oh my, my, oh my, my love, I take one look at you, you

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2: It's 76 degrees.

0: Okay, hang on. Is that all you got? We don't get too many chances to have church at Austin City Limits.
1: Let's have some church. I want to have some church in here. You got to stand on your feet, find somebody to shake hands with. Jacob's going to take us to church on that organ.

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2: It's 76 degrees.

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2: It's 75 degrees.

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2: It's 75 degrees.

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We appreciate each and every one of you that are doing the over and above. That's the things that keep us going here at WAPN and keep the projects coming. Thank you so much for donating.

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1: It's 2 o'clock.
2: It's 75 degrees.

0: 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Thank you, Lord.
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3: It's 75 degrees.

you tonight because I learned faith from what Ben Fitzgerald was talking about, a praying mother. And one night, I was in my room and we were in the middle of a situation about to be evicted. A lot of you know my story, been homeless before, but we were about to be evicted and I heard my mom crying in the middle of the night and I wondered what was up. So I got up out of my bed and I went over to her room and I thought she was, you know, going through something, something was wrong. And so the door was cracked and I pushed it open just to see what was wrong with mom. And the crying that I heard wasn't the kind of crying that I thought it was. She was kneeling next to the bed, thanking God for his faithfulness. Even though she may not see the situation changing, she was declaring

sing things over and over because we don't know what to do, though sometimes we do. We sing this over and over because you and I, we were meant for eternity. And for all of time, the angels and the elders have been singing holy and holy, and Jesus never gets tired of the same song. We're the ones who get tired. We're the ones who move on more quickly than he's ready to. And in these moments, sometimes we have to press past the temporary to press into the eternal mindset we were born for. And so we sing it again and again to remind ourselves of the nature of Jesus. This is our God. The one who makes streams flow in the desert. The one who brings you shade in the sun. The one who covers you with his wings, lets you hide in his shadow, who lets you rest while he wars for you. This is who he is. Sometimes we sing it because we're sure, and sometimes we sing it until we know. But nonetheless, we sing it anyways. We sing of the nature of our God. It doesn't get old. That is who.

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Come join us. We have a 45th celebration coming up on October 22nd. 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
1: It's 4 o'clock.
2: It's 74 degrees.

Hey there, this is Roy Young, president of Halifax Urban Ministries. Come join us. We have a 45th celebration coming up on October 22nd. 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It's at the Shores Spa and Resort.

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He died so you could rise again. He let the blood and water flow and did it all to let you know you're the reason that he went to the cross.

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2: It's 74 degrees.

Hey there, this is Roy Young, president of Halifax Urban Ministries. 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

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A new

Wednesday morning. How are you this morning? I am great. It is Worship Wednesday. I was going down a rabbit hole. I am making a manual for WAPM and I get busy. I'm taking pictures. I'm doing all kinds of stuff. And then all of a sudden I hear my jingle come on. So yes, I am ready to take on today, this Worship Wet Wednesday. I mean, rain. It was so rainy when I came into work this morning. But hey, my yard is loving it and my plants. And no, I did not bring my plant into radio station again. I just need to put it in my car the night before. When I'm leaving, I've got stuff in my hands. I've got stuff on my mind. I got stuff to do. It is going to be a great day. And so I don't think about grabbing the plant as I'm walking out the door. But I'll get it in the car. I will get it in the car. What is your plans for this Worship Wednesday? Do you start your day worshiping the Lord? I know I do. When I come in here and the music's playing, I just get an element of worship. I just love it, love it, love it. It's my little sanctuary here. I come in here and I get so much done early in the morning and praising the Lord and thanking Him and just appreciating the goodness of the Lord. And you know, if you know me. I love to learn. And so this has been my learning curve week. And why do passwords? Okay, inquiring minds want to know. Why do passwords have to be so hard? I know, I have passwords everywhere. But like when they do the uppercase and the lowercase, and it could be an I or it could be an L. Do y'all deal with that? I have been dealing with that this morning. Like a lot. Yes, a lot. I was trying to do something. I was trying to upload something. And I kept trying to do it as an I, and I thought, or a one. Little did I think about the L. And then finally, ding, ding, ding, ding, ding. It's the L, lowercase. And I got in, and I was able to upload. And then my other thing I'm trying to do, God is stretching me. And I can feel the stretch, and I can feel the learn, and I can feel the curb. But I'm loving it. I do love learning and I do love being stretched because I know that there's a benefit during the stretch. And it might be uncomfortable and it might not be fun, but I know that I'm benefiting at the end from whatever is happening. So the benefit is that I am learning how to do a couple things I needed to learn and uploading them, and everything is totally different. And so every site you go to, they have a different way of doing their users. Maybe some of them are numbers, some of them are your email. So I'm making a book and checking it twice. And so I'm about three things in. That sounds pretty pitiful when I say that out loud. That is really pitiful when I say that out loud. But this is a way that I'm relearning, remaking sure, and getting it all together. And I know that one day I will be able to go on vacation again. Tim and I have not been on vacation in several months, and I should be at the point in my life where I could take two or three a year, and I am not. And I would like to be able to just walk away for a long weekend and not worry. And so God said, well, you have to get some things in order. You have to get your house in order. Is your house in order? I know that sometimes we feel like it's in order, but I think that we need to reevaluate. I think that we need to, you know, purge. Yes, purge. That is something. I broke the closet. I broke the clothing that the closet goes on at the house. I heard this noise. I go in there and everything's, Tim will reinforce. And he goes, well, your clothes are too heavy. I thought, well, they're clothes. Just put those little Molly things in there, whatever you need to put in there. It is what it is. Okay. But I need to purge. I need to go through those. I have a lot of stuff that just can be purged. And so I need to work on that. So right now that is all over the spare bed. And so I have to look at it every single day when I walk past and I giggle. I go, okay, God, I see you. I see you. And I see what you're trying to teach me through all these things. And I am loving it. At first I fought it. I did kicking and screaming and I wasn't going to do it. That was totally me. Wasn't my timing. I have other things to, I had every excuse in the book. And God said, okay, we're going to do it, but we're going to do a project a day. We're going to do learning how to upload this today. Maybe tomorrow we'll do this. And I said, okay, I can do that. He met me right where I was at. He knew that I could do it all. He would help me.
but he had to meet me where I was at because I was overwhelmed. And I was like, when the closet broke, I could have just left it there until I needed a dress that I was going to wear. And then God said, no, take it out, get it all ready. And when Tim has time and he can go fix it, that will be great. Otherwise, it'll be pressure for you, pressure for him, all kinds of pressure. And I'm learning that through this process of purging and organizing and getting stuff done, that I can't do it all in one day. I have to take a deep breath, regroup, and say, okay, today the thing I want to accomplish is, and put your thing in. You know, people don't realize I do a lot in radio. I just don't go on the air and play radio. I do love to play radio, but I am out in the public. Yesterday was the Holly Hill business meeting, and I love going to that luncheon once a month, and it is growing every single month. And we always hear something educational, so I love hearing about stuff in our community. And then we get to be introduced to the different businesses, and there were several new businesses that I didn't know there. I've already had some emails this morning. And I just appreciate it. I do. I love our community, and I love being out and about and meeting the different people of our community and, you know, joining forces together and scratching each other's back and figuring out how we can, you know, do things together. And so that is something extremely important to me. Like, I learned something really cool about Tina from M&M here. I know. I love Tina. But I did not know that our little schoolhouse that is now at the Seca Hall, they have a historical preservation place there, and they have the original schoolhouse there. Now, I don't know if you remember, a couple months ago, they were moving it. I was so darn excited. I took a picture of it. And so she, because she's M&M and they do all the wood stuff, she is helping find contractors to help restore it. So I found that out yesterday. I thought that was so cool. And then Polly's Tea Room at River Lily, I found out is named Polly because the lady from the historical place. I love things like that. But if I wouldn't have been in that meeting, I wouldn't have got to meet these different people. I wouldn't have known that. And then I have history with the River Lily. It's right by my house. My mother-in-law and I used to walk the river every night 20-something years ago. And we would always love it when there's a wedding there. And we would sit on the bench there and watch the wedding because I love weddings. And a funny fact story is my dad was thinking about purchasing the River Lily back in the day. And then we ended up not doing it because it just wasn't going to work out for what we needed. But isn't it funny how we all have a little bit of history here? And, you know, I am the second generation. We are a legacy radio station. We're a generational radio station. The different things of our city. We're turning 125 years old this weekend. So we are having a big party at Sunrise Park. There's going to be live music. There's going to be food, of course. There's going to be games. There's going to be a drone show at 8 p.m. It's going to be 12 minutes. So if you're going to be there, you got to be there early. But it's from 4 to 8. And what a great thing our city is doing. Becky in our city is just bringing our businesses together. I love it. I love that our chief of police comes. You know, he's such a fine man. Just really wanting to change the narrative around here, change our community. We have a great mayor. John Penny's our mayor. He's always running around doing stuff. I mean, we have a great little city here, and I love that we're getting out and meeting each other and seeing how we can partner together and do things together. And so shout out to the city of Holly Hill. Shout out to our little community. Shout out to the businesses that show up. I love it, Family River News there. And then, you know, Nancy, and they do the shuttling like to the airport or to the cruise ships and all. She was there. I met some other people that I hadn't seen in a while. I just love it. I could go on and on about the people in our community that are doers, and you'll see in the community, and they work in our community, and they thrive in our community. But it takes you doing something. It takes you getting out of your four walls, which is me getting out of the radio station and participating. And so when COVID happened and I was able to realize the importance of nonprofit and the church together, I said, you know what? I love our churches. Our purpose of WAPN is to win souls to Christ. That is it. That's our purpose. We're doing it. We love to pray for people. Prayer line every single day on WAPN. That was our first show on WAPN. And 41 years later, it's still on WAPN.
So we are still those things. That vision has not changed. What has changed is we have added being in the community more. We have added interviewing the nonprofits, participating, showing up, doing the things. And, you know, I was thinking about that as when I was leaving out of the parking lot yesterday. I was thinking, you know, we as a church or a ministry or a business or a nonprofit, we want people to show up for ours. We want people to participate. We want people to donate. We want people to come to church. We want people to, you know, get on the vision or whatever. But do we do that back? Do we do all those things backwards? And that is something through COVID I really decided to do. And people say, well, how did you do that through COVID? Well, through COVID, I turned the radio station into a food bank for several weeks. We were a hub to distribute a lot of food to our area because I could use the airwaves. And when I did that, I realized the needs of our community. It's as simple as giving somebody a peanut butter and jelly sandwich, as giving them information of where to get their ID, or maybe telling them that we have Family Renew that helps families. You know, maybe it's talking about, you know, the wood shop. Maybe it's talking about the metal shop. I don't know what it is, but I know that we all have information that we could share with somebody else to help. And so that's kind of what happened. It kind of just snowballed. And I love it. Love it. But you have to listen to God. You have to stop and say, okay, God, what are you wanting me to do? And recently, he's really been pushing me about organization and purging and getting a manual and labeling and all the things. Because yes, I can do all these things. Yes, I can come in here. But what about if I couldn't? What? Let's just say something, I just couldn't make it in. And somebody had to come in here and do something. Could they do it? Yes, they can. Because there's a manual. But God. You know, and as we get older, God wants to make sure we have those ducks in order. Somebody was asking me yesterday about a living will and, you know, the difference between a trust and a living will. And I thought it was funny that we were talking about that because these are real life things that we all need to talk about and we all need to make sure they're taken care of. Because, you know, I've been through it. My parents were wonderful, amazing people, and they thought their will was what it was. It wasn't. You know, there were some things that weren't done right or things that weren't finished or whatever. So I guess God is just wanting me to be more prepared, more organized, more taking things for that I know not for granted. So I've thoroughly enjoyed the things he's doing. I love learning. I do. And he's really been teaching me. And about taking pictures. You know, we all have this thing, our cell phone, with us at all times. And that is an information highway. But does somebody have the passcode to get in? Right. Yes, I know. Right there. And it was funny. I'm not funny, but when one of my friend's husbands died, we couldn't get into his stuff because she didn't have the codes. Like when my mother died, we couldn't get into one whole piece of equipment because we didn't have the code and we could never break it. So I guess that's what God is doing. Getting the codes wrote down, getting the passwords, teaching me different things, and I'm just loving it. So let's go learn some more today. I know, the busy day, and we're going to learn some more. Let's get our favor on, and let's get this day going. This is appropriate for today. When the praises go up, the blessings come down, just like the rain. It's going to rain on us today. I know that God's got something great ready for today. It is Wednesday, October 7th, 2026. The weather, wet in Holly Hill, 79 with a low of 73. Madison, 80 with a low of 69. If it's your birthday, happy birthday, Alexandra, Jackie, Maria, Mary, John, and everybody else celebrating a birthday, anniversary, whatever you're celebrating. Today's national foodie thing is chocolate-covered pretzels. I have been waiting for some apples and chocolate and pretzels and kind of crunchy stuff. I know, with caramel all over it. If you want to do it, that'd be great. Today is Lord, I trust you with the truth. Because sometimes we just don't see the truth. It's right in front of us. And we want to not look at it or listen to it or whatever. And sometimes we just need to trust him that he's telling us the truth about something. And it's the information we needed to know. I know. Well, y'all, I'm praying for you. As you pray for me, you have a wonderful, great day. God bless you.

0: this world.
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0: you know that WAPN believes in prayer line? We have been doing prayer line since 1985. Oh, we love praying for you. We love rejoicing with you when that prayer gets answered. 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If you'd like to go live with prayer line when they're live on the air, it's 386-673-2495. 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
1: It's 7 o'clock.
2: It's 74 degrees.

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1: You cannot get any more inclusive than this closing message. Everyone that hears and obeys builds the house, builds their life on a solid foundation. You're going to take the storms of this life because there are going to be storms. We're going to look at the types of storms later. But a house should be built to stand, not built hoping that everything will be okay. Let's look at a foundation of sand. A foundation of sand, when you just go out and you find this house and you decide you're going to build this house, that sound, I equate that to man's knowledge. You know, we acquire many things. And if you've ever gathered with a group of people to do something, to put something together or build something, in fact, one of the worst ideas in the world that I allowed to happen in a church I pastored was that a group of men were going to get together and build a utility shed to hold our riding lawnmower. Now, on the surface, that sounded like a wonderful idea. But when those guys got together, I went and got a whistle out of the children's minister's desk drawer because I felt like I was going to have to wrestle a fight because everybody knew exactly what they needed to do and how they needed to do it, and it was completely opposite of everybody else, and so they argued to about lunchtime on what we ought to do. While they were arguing, I called up Lowe's and bought a utility shed and hired a mason to come in and pour a concrete slab. And it was so peaceful and nice. But see, that's what happens. Whenever we decide we have this fountain of knowledge and we tune out the most important voice that we can have, and that is the voice of God. Everyone who hears my words. In Proverbs chapter 1, verse 29 says, since they hated knowledge, they chose not to fear the Lord. These are people making a choice because they had no fear of the Lord. Since they would not accept my advice, God is speaking here, and spurned my rebuke, they will eat the fruit of their ways and be filled with the fruit of their schemes. You see, everything you're going to do is going to bear fruit. We even had a message talking about a tree with good fruit and a tree with bad fruit. And it says that a good tree cannot bear bad fruit and a bad tree cannot bear good fruit. There is the fruit, there is the recovery, there is the actions of what you do, what you think, and what you put into the nose. So a house on the sand is one of man's knowledge and my opinion. I mean, I don't know about you, when somebody says, in my humble opinion, I just want to go hide somewhere. Because it's neither humble and it's usually not a good opinion. But that's what we operate on too many times. We forget. You see, we sometimes try to live a life like our spiritual life starts maybe Monday night to prepare for Tuesday, or Saturday during the day and Sunday. But other than that, we rely on what we feel or what we think. The second one is man's philosophies, the speculation of men. Proverbs chapter 16, they have a thought on this too. There's a way that appears right, but in the end, it leads to death. You see, we need to watch out what voices in our mind. And then the final voice, I believe, of sin is man's religion. I want you to know every religion was created by man. There's only one biblical thought, and that was the life, the ministry of Christ, and living our lives in Christ. Now, before you Baptists, Methodists, and everybody write me emails, send them over to Joe, because I am not downing denominations except for the fact of this. We need the purity of the Word of God in our lives. And that's what we go by without putting a different door hanger on what we call this book in order to attract different crowds. You see, Jesus is the only one that makes a call into our life that really counts. Every other voice we need to test. Every other voice we need to prove to see if it is the voice of truth or not. And if it's not the voice of truth, then you're building your life on sand. Let me put it up like this. There's a truth. Put that truth up. Man's way is not inferior to God's. See, sometimes we talk about, well, it's just not as good as God's. No, it's not inferior to God's way. It's not a way to God. So when you understand this and you look at this, if it's man's way, it's not a way to God. But if it is God's way, it'll bear fruit and it'll lead you to the Lord. Well, the second one is a foundation of the rock. In Luke 7:48, that's Luke's story about the same man, the same buildings. It said the man dug down deep to find a rock. Now, he didn't dig down deep to find a little rock or even a boulder. We're talking about a shelf. We're talking about a lot of rock. And there are places that you can dig in Florida. I found this out. I worked with the phosphate mines early in my life and decided that wasn't my career. But they would dig down sometime and have to completely move those large bulldozers because there was thick rock that covered a large space. And the indication here is that this builder dug down until he could find some solid rock to build his house on. That is a reference to these words of mine. Remember verse, everyone who hears these words of mine and follow these words of mine is like a man that has dug to find the words of truth and build his life on that rock. There is something I want to point out to you. In this neighborhood or these houses, you need to know it's the same type of house, the same architect, the same neighborhood. It was the same town because the same storm hit this place. All of the builders, both of them, built their house believing it's going to stand. Not only that, the builders and the people who own these houses, they possibly went to the same church, heard the same message, sat in the same Bible study, had the same friends. So we're not talking about a mansion on a hill and a little cottage in the valley. we're talking about parallel lives. And every one of us in this room, we live parallel lives. In fact, the book of Romans shares with us that we all start at the same place, no matter where we come from, no matter what our neighborhoods is, and no matter what our family life is back. And we start this way. All have sinned and come short of the glory of God. We're all on level ground, and that's how God starts us. And as we begin our life, as God calls us out of that sin, into sin, we don't realize it's not just a house we're building, it's our lives. It's the things that will take us through the storms of life. And the only thing that is going to get us through the storms that we live in this life, because of the evil that's in this world. Paul wrote in Romans, the very world, the nature of this world, the earth itself is moaning, wondering when God will come and relieve itself. So we're going to have that. No matter who you are, good, bad, no matter where you're from, no matter where you live, you're going to have these storms. And the only way to get through these storms, and not just exist through the storms, but Jesus has promised an abundant life. He said, I've come to give you life, and I've come to give it to you in an abundant way. And sometime in the middle of the storm, you wonder where the abundance is. But if your life is built on the words of God, you see where that abundance is. You know, we're all fortunate. We hear all kind of things about senior adults and older people. But you know, I count myself very fortunate because I've had the opportunity in life to realize when I've messed up, and I've had a Savior I can go to put me back on the path. We have the advantage of being able to look back in years of our life as we are tempted. Sometimes we're tempted by the devil, but not always. Sometimes we're tempted by the flesh. Sometimes we're tempted by the things of the world. But we have an opportunity in life as we have put together our life over the years. And the plan is by hearing the Word of God, and not just hearing the Word of God, but applying the Word of God. When Ron talked last week about those that said, Lord, Lord, that was a false confession, a false profession. Today, Jesus is pointing out hearing and obeying, hearing and disobeying. And that's what everything comes down to. Those are the only things that you can do with truth. Life is simple. You can hear the truth and believe the truth and respond in truth, or you hear the truth and fail to do the truth. Those are our two options. And Jesus very easily says, your house, your life will crumble if it's not on the right foundation. Psalms 18:30. Let's bring that verse up. As for God, His way is perfect. Don't you like that? You see, do you see how God in His Word, in the simplicity of Scripture, knowing that we can either choose to obey and do or disobey and not do, He said, I want you to know something. My way is perfect. The Lord's Word is flawless. He shields all who takes

sounds negative. And I, when somebody says, you know, you're either in a storm, coming out of a storm, or going into a storm. And that's kind of like a glass half full. But turn that in a positive way. He just said that the Lord our God shields us. Have you ever realized that you don't really get the full impact of everything that happens around you? Have you ever thought about that? I was thinking about the Moses and those plagues that brought on to Egypt. And something, I was reading of this last week and it just jumped out at me. In the plague where all the cattle died, the only cattle that died was the Egyptians. And many of those plagues did not affect Israel at all. I'm just saying, we don't really ever know in life what God is keeping us from. We don't know the extent of the storms that we're in, of what they could be, because just as you as parents, you watch out for your kids and you want to help them in every way that you can. We have a loving Father that realizes we're in this world until He comes. He realizes that when, if you walk into a room of children that have the mumps, it's not Satan and it's not evil, but chances are you're going to get the mumps. Why? Because you're in a room with children. If you have young children, one will sneeze and before long the whole family has a cold. We have this way of sharing things in a family. But understand something. We have a shield from that storm. I can't tell you to the degree of what we miss, but I can tell you scripturally, though we go through these storms, the storms in our life have a way of strengthening our beliefs. They have a way of proving out what God has already told us. It has a way of developing perseverance within us. It has a way of developing character in us. These storms actually react and come through, we go through them for our very good. What did the writer say? Count it all joy when you encounter various trials in your life. Because those trials are the testing and the proving of your faith. That's the importance of looking at the foundation and what you built your life on. Storms come from disobedience. You know, a lot of stuff we go through is because we're just hard-headed and didn't obey what we know. Romans chapter 5. I love this chapter. Therefore, since we have been justified through faith, we have peace with God through our Lord Jesus Christ. Because we are justified by our faith in Jesus, faith in His Word, faith in His instruction. It doesn't matter the circumstances of our life. We have a peace with God because we know that our Lord is sovereign. We know that our life is in His hands and our life is not in the hands of chance. It's not in happenstance. It's not what if. No, our life, we are hidden and raised in Christ. We have peace with God through whom we have gained an access by faith. He is not out there. Ron brought a devotion this morning in our weekly devotion talking about the presence of God. Do you sense the presence of God? Do you realize that God is with you, whether you sense He's with you or not? He doesn't run off. He doesn't lose interest. He's there, His very presence. And we have an entrance into that presence. We're not here to have to fight our own battles. We're not here that we have to put up with this life. We have one that through His Word, through His Spirit, and through His presence prepares us for the storms of life
even when we don't know when they come.

0: or what they're like. We have this access by faith unto this grace wherein we stand, and we boast in the hope of the glory of God. Not only that, we also glory in our sufferings, glory in the storms, because we know that suffering produces perseverance. You see, we don't like it. Don't get me wrong. I'm not up here to sell the fact that what we go through is good. It's not. I can tell you that when I had a heart attack, I would really have loved to learn the lessons I did without that. Without this cute little zipper I got in my chest, I just soon learned things a different way. What I learned through that is perseverance. That can't stop me. There's a greater authority in my life that says when my life began and when it's going to end. And so when we live our life on that purpose and we live our life on the precepts of God, then we don't have to all time worry about how long am I going to live. The only option left to us is live out our life for Christ. And everything that we go through gives us perseverance. We'll go back to that, will you? I know I chased a rabbit, but that's okay. Back up one more. Perseverance. After prayer, character. After character, hope. And hope does not make us ashamed. I want to define that again. I've said it before. When you had small children and they would come up to you and say, Daddy, can we go to Disney World? Most often, if we didn't have a lot of money, we said, well, I hope so. But in reality, there wasn't any basis for that hope. That kind of hope just removes for a while a decision. But when we say that we hope, our hope is built on Jesus Christ. Our hope is like a chain that goes through the Holy of Holies and attaches itself to the throne of God. We have a reason for the hope that we have in our life and for life and the things that we can do and the fruit that we can bear. And that reason is Jesus Christ, our Lord. Build your house on a rock. And when the storms of life comes, that house is not only going to survive, it's going to be a thrive. And it's going to be a help for other people. I can remember when I moved to Daytona, we had a hurricane that year. I was without power. And I heard a knock on my door, and it was my neighbor, Billy, and he was holding the end of an extension cord. And he said, I'm going to plug this into your box. I've got a big generator, and we'll have electricity. He supplied for me, and he was prepared for himself. That's kind of an example of living on a rock. Let me close this way. On what authority? Verse 28 and 29. When Jesus finished saying these things, the crowds were amazed at his teaching because he taught as one who had authority, not as the teachers of the law. Can't you recognize, or do you recognize, authority? Have you ever just heard, we're going to be coming into November. And you know what November brings, about the first Tuesday. We're going to be casting ballots. And y'all are going to hear, we're going to hear a lot of speeches about what we're going to do. And if all those speeches, if half of the speeches that were made actually come true, this world would be a so much better place. But do y'all remember watching Charlie Brown? Will y'all admit to watching Charlie Brown? And Linus plays a piano, a little bitty piano. and he has a music teacher. And the music teacher says, and when Charlie Brown's mama talks, that's actually a kid's reaction to how their parents talk. It's like, that's all we hear. It's a rejection of that. People know truth, and truth comes from authority. And when Jesus spoke, the people realized he had the authority to bring to pass what he said. And what they had heard before, they did not. And you see, folks, that hadn't changed a bit. This authority is still in the Word. The Word became flesh and dwelled among us, Jesus Christ our Lord. And so you say, well, don't you see how old we are? Yeah, I know how old I am. But you know what? I'm still building my house. Because I don't know when the Lord's going to be through with me. And so I want a good house. I want a solid house. I want to be able to face what comes to me. Not only for me, but in order to reach out and encourage other people. Build your house on the facts, on the truth of Scripture. When you hear Scripture, obey it. This morning, some of you here may have heard messages all your life, and you have a head knowledge that Jesus was a good guy, and he possibly was the Son of God, but it hasn't made a 12-inch journey into your heart to change your life. Right now is the best day you'll ever have to receive Christ.
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4: In the Bible, it tells us to focus on reading the scriptures to the church, encouraging the believers and teaching them, and bringing the lost into the light until Jesus comes again. And this is the message that God has for us today. Welcome to He Loves Even Me Ministries. And today, I'm going to be talking about something that's like from out of this world. This is a story about a town. It could be like most any town. People live in this town. There are people of all ages. This town, as most towns are, there are good people, bad people, and really bad people. Just outside of this town lived a man down a country road. He got up one morning, just like he did every other morning. He was sitting on the porch, waiting for the day to begin. But this morning, things were different. He didn't know what it was, but something was different. He could sense it. And as he was sitting on the porch, he felt a peace like he had never had before. And as this peacefulness came upon him, he felt a love for everything. Every thought that came into his mind was filled with love. And as he was enjoying the love and peace that he was experiencing, it filled him with joy. He began smiling, and the love and peace became so great that the smile of joy became laughter in his happiness. He could not contain himself. He was in such splendor and awe. This was like nothing he'd ever experienced in his life. And he sure was amazed and overwhelmed by what was happening to him. But yet, he didn't want it to stop. After a while, these wonderful experiences calmed down. But yet, they did not leave. They became ever-present. They became a part of him. He became a changed man. He now had a love that he didn't ever have before. He was now at peace with everything and everyone. He now has a reason to be happy and full of joy. He did not know where it came from, or how, or what, or why what happened to him happened, but he knows it happened. And as he went about town doing what he would normally do, people noticed a difference in the way that he walked, and the way that he acted, and the way that he talked, the way he would look at you or at anything. He had a glow about him that made you want what he had. He had a peace about him that was very noticeable, and a smile that stretched from ear to ear that he had never had. And it was like he had a love about him for everything. And people asked him what had happened to him to cause such a change in him. He would tell them the story, all the story that he knew to tell. But you know how people are. They want to have answers. And what he told them was not enough of an answer. There wasn't much of a story to his story. There must be more. Things like this just do not happen without knowing what happened. But that's all the story that he had to tell. He did not know anything other than what he had told everyone who asked him. Day after day, he looked for different ways to help others. He was able to talk with others and find things in common to share. And they noticed and kept noticing that this is a changed man. But it was still a mystery as to how he was able to change into this ideal man. The people of the town were getting together and just talking, and one of them said, "Listen, people, we need to find out what's really going on. This guy is making us look bad. We have some churches here in town. We hear the word of God spoken here. We hear how we are supposed to be. We know we are to love our fellow man. We are to encourage others as well as ourselves. We are to help our brothers and sisters in the Lord. We are to smile and be glad to see each other and take an interest in them as to who they are and what they are doing. We are to add life to one another by showing them that you love them. I mean, show them by the way you look at them and the way that you respond to them when you share together. We are to show them that they add meaning to our life as you do the same with them. And as we all notice this man, these things we have talked about, this man is doing. We all know this man and what he was like. But now, he's different. It's like he's not the same man. We know he doesn't go to any of the churches, but yet he acts just like a church person you know should act. But he makes no claims of that effect. Do you suppose he's an alien from another world? The aliens came and took the earthly man, and an alien took his place? He sure does talk different and act different. He's got to be an alien from somewhere. Well, if he is, so far he's a good alien, and we like what we see. In fact, I would like to be like him. He doesn't seem to have a care in the world. He is so at peace with everything and everyone. Nobody had much to do with him before, but now he's all everybody talks about. He is the mystery man. And as time went by, other people started following his example. They were inspired by him and wanted to be like him and have his peace and his joy and his love, and therefore have a different look of how to have life and life more fulfilling and digestible. Some people became more like him without even realizing they too were changing. There was a meeting called to meet at the town square, and everyone is invited. There will be a celebration. The food and the drinks will be supplied for all to enjoy. This is a free celebration for all. Now, people came from all over to enjoy the food and drink and sharing with friends and making new friends. Everyone was having a good time, but everyone was wondering what this celebration was about and who was the one responsible for giving it. To everyone's surprise, the man whom they call the mystery man came up to the platform and just stood there smiling, full of love for everyone, and there was a peace about him. Everyone was waiting and wanting to hear what this was all about. His first words were, "I am not of this world. I was born as a child in this world. I am a human being just like every one of you. I grew up just like you. I work and eat and drink and sleep and live just like you. People know me and knew what I was like before I changed. Before I changed, I was of the world. But that all changed one morning. I have told everybody the story. I told all that I knew at that time. But now I can tell all of the rest of the story because now even I know. But I didn't know before today. As I have told you, I am not of this world. I am an alien. I am in this world, but I am not of this world anymore. No, I don't go to church, as you well know. But I had a visit from our Creator, Jesus, today, and He revealed to me what was going on. He changed me, but I didn't know He was doing it. He didn't let me know until today. Everything that happened, happened inside of me by Him without me knowing or understanding that it was Him. And all I know is that I sure was enjoying my life, the way it changed, and evidently you did too.

Jesus let me know today. The reason he didn't let me know what had happened was that he wanted everyone, including me, to see him without broadcasting about being a churchgoer or a Christian. He wanted for everyone to see it in action instead of talking about it. He wants everyone to know that when you become born again, you change to be more like him. You still live here on earth, but you are of another kingdom. You are in the kingdom of God, the kingdom of heaven. You become spiritual in this new spirit-filled kingdom. And the only way to enter is through Jesus, the Son of God, our Creator. You must believe in him and ask him for forgiveness of your sins and be baptized by water and ask him into your heart. When you do, and you really mean it, Jesus comes into your heart. You are born again. You have entered into the kingdom of heaven. And Jesus invites everyone to come. Come into the light and claim your new life as an alien here on the planet Earth. As a member of the family of the kingdom of God, we spend eternity in that love land called heaven.

lives in this world, who don't cause any trouble, nobody no trouble at all. Oh yeah, we live here, but we are not from here.

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3: 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We pray this message helps you connect to God as you find your place, reveal your purpose, and unlock your potential. We are so glad that you are joining us here today.
4: Guys, this series on prayer has been changing my life, been changing my world, because what it really shows me, and it's been teaching me, and I've been getting so much feedback from people in the church, the friends, the partners, the people online. Don't forget, you're online. You got to tell us where you're watching. We want to connect with you. You're just a part of the global church that we have here. I wrote this down. I got some stuff, and I want you to hear this. Listen to this and listen to the heart of God. Today, what I want you to know and I want you to understand is that God has created me and you for fellowship with him. You got to think, when you hear this today, I tell you, I really, really want you to understand the magnitude of what God did to have fellowship with us. Listen to this. Before time began, before the first star was spoken into existence, God had a desire. Think of that. Created the world. In the beginning, there was nothing. There was darkness upon the earth, and God created the earth. But God had a desire within creating that earth, not just to create a world, but to create someone he could walk with. Man, somebody he could talk with, and someone he could love forever. You were not made for religion. We weren't made for rituals. We weren't made for rules and regulations. We were made for relationship. You and me were designed for unbroken fellowship with God, with the creator of the universe. His love for me and you is not fragile. It doesn't fade away with our failures. His desire for closeness with you was not based on what we could do for him, but on what he has already done for us through Jesus Christ. From Eden, where he walked with Adam, to the cross, where Jesus hung for us, to this moment right now, God has one consistent cry. I want you to be close to me. That's the whole plan of the gospel. We were with God in the beginning. God created the heavens and the earth for me and you. He had fellowship with us. He had connection with us. He had communion with us. We were walking with him. But man was separated because of sin. And God's greatest passion, the moment that man was separated from him, was to get you and me back in a relationship and fellowship with him. That's why he sent Jesus Christ. That's why he did what he did for us. That's the plan of redemption. Every act of redemption in scripture, every covenant, every miracle, every prophetic promise was God reaching out, making a way back into intimacy with me and you. That was the plan. That was the overall plan from the beginning. He is not content just to forgive our sins. He wants to restore us to daily communion with him. He wants me and you to live from a place where his presence is not an event, but a lifestyle. The enemy's greatest goal, his greatest desire, was to create distance between you and God. But the Holy Spirit's greatest work is to draw us back into the closeness with our Father. This is something you don't have to earn. It's something we have to receive. God loves us relentlessly, unconditionally, and eternally, and his highest longing is unbroken fellowship with you. And that's what I want to talk to you today about, is that how much God wants to restore fellowship with you, intimacy with you, communion with you, relationship with you. That was the overall plan in the beginning. God wanted man to be in fellowship with him. You know, I said that a couple of weeks ago. You think the greatest problem we had was sin? You know, when you look at it, but really it was separation and isolation. That's the greatest pain. Fellowship is God's priority. You even seen it in Genesis chapter 3. God shows himself walking in the garden, seeking Adam. In Genesis 3:8, you see that. God always makes the first move towards you. Remember this, he's not hiding from you, he's looking for you. That's what he did with Adam. Adam was walking around. Adam was in trouble. Adam messed up. Adam slipped and fell from a place of grace, and God said, Adam, where are you? And what did Adam say? I'm hiding, man. I messed up. Have you messed up? I messed up. You know when you mess up, you're kind of like, well, I really don't want nobody to know I messed up, so I'm kind of going to hide a little bit, lay low. What do, right? Like when we really mess up, sometimes we don't, I don't want to get around church. I had somebody not too long ago, it was kind of comical. It was funny because I understand where they were coming from, but they were like, I've been ducking you a little bit. And I said, I know you have been. And they said, I said to them, I said, why are you ducking me? You know what I mean? Like, I'm not God, you know, but I knew what they were saying. They were like, they said this to me. It was funny. We've all been there. You've been there. They said, I don't want you to know what I'm thinking right now. Like, I didn't want to talk with you and tell you where my feelings were at. It wasn't nothing with me. It was just a life hit. Life hits are coming. Stuff happens. And I knew where they were at. They were basically saying this. Like, if I talk to you the day after my problem, you would have not liked me, Pastor Chris. I said, listen, we've all been there before. When sometimes we stay away from the God we serve because the feelings that we have don't line up with his word. We've been there. We've done that. Sometimes we don't want to hear it. Sometimes we don't want to get around it. But I got news for you. God's the only one you can bring it to. He's been longing for you, wanting your fellowship. And instead of thinking Adam, when he sinned and was separated from God or he messed up, that God would hide from him, he went looking for him. He said, where are you? He said, I don't want to be near you. I messed up. He said he was afraid. But God said, look, I want you to understand that even though sin broke fellowship, grace restored that fellowship. The Bible says that sin separates us, but that doesn't change God's desire, so much so that he annihilated sin once and for all. He restored us. He who knew no sin became sin, so me and you who sin become sinless, spotless, redeemed. That's the plan of redemption, so he could restore fellowship. Salvation is not just about going to heaven. It's about bringing heaven's relationship to the earth to you now. That's what we got to remember. That's the biggest lie of the enemy. Well, you know, you sinned. Well, you know, you messed up. Well, you know, you're not doing this right. And you're not doing that right. No, the Bible's clear to say that sin that once separated us has now been nailed to a cross. That's why Jesus went to the cross. He took sin upon him. He became sin. So that sin can never separate you again from your Heavenly Father. You know, God's smart. Super smart. God knew from the beginning what separated me and you from him. It was sin. Adam's sin, man fell short. But God, in his infinite knowing of everything, knew that if sin was the culprit that separated me and you from him, then sin was an enemy that needed to be annihilated. And at all costs, it had to be dealt with. That's why he sent Jesus. Jesus didn't just come to take sin. He became sin on the cross. On that cross, Jesus says these words. We just came out of Easter not too long ago. You all know the story. He stood there and he said these words in the Hebrew. He stood there hanging on the cross. And he said, God, why have you forsaken me? You know, I always thought about that. What a powerful statement. You know, I had a thought with that one day and it changed me. I said, when they put a crown of thorns in his head, when they beat him to the point he couldn't be recognized by his own family, when he was annihilated and brutally beaten for my sin, you didn't hear God. You didn't hear Jesus say, where are you? In the pain, in the broken moments, you didn't hear him say, where are you? But in the silence of a lost presence of his Heavenly Father, he cried out, where are you? And I asked myself the question, Why would he ask such a question like that? Where are you? Because in the silence, he didn't question his father's existence, but he questioned, where's your presence? And I prayed about it. You know what the Lord said to me? He said, I had to turn my back on my son because he became sin. So I never have to turn my back on you. No sin is so great to separate you from the love of God, because Jesus, once and for all, the Bible says that when he paid the price and he said, it is finished, that the veil was rent. What's that mean? The wall of separation has forever been broken, that it could never again be put back up, that we would be separated from God. So why we live in a separated life in the earth? Why would we even want to, for a second, stay out of the presence of God? Why would we, for a minute, not be in constant fellowship with God? Because we have unrealistic ideas that are never based on scriptural evidence, but based on what we think. Well, God can't be pleased with me. It doesn't matter whether he's pleased with me or not. He still loves me and wants a fellowship with me. I might not be what I want to be, but I'm a whole lot better than I used to be. We're growing in God's grace, but he never leaves or takes his presence away from us based upon our performance. You got to remember that. Jesus is the bridge to unbroken fellowship. You're not a visitor in God's presence where you come in and out. You are basically a host of God's presence. He's not coming in and out of your life. He's staying with you no matter what. He's staying with you through the good times and the bad times and the ups and the downs of life. And this is what I want you to know. Remember when we read in Romans 8, 38 and 39? Nothing can separate you from the love of God. Even when we feel distant, God's never distant. This is what I want you to do. Write this down. Point number one. God's love for you and me is so big because God loves you so much and wants to have unbroken fellowship with you and him. Look what it says in the Amplified Classic right here, Romans 6, 9. We're going to read 9 through 11. Because we know that Christ, the Anointed One, being once raised from the dead, will never die again. Death no longer has power over him. For by death he died. He died to sin, ending his relation to it once for all. And the life he lives, he is living to God in unbroken fellowship with him. Wow. Listen to verse 11. This is where me and you come in. Even so, consider yourself dead to sin, your relation to it broken, but alive to God, living in unbroken fellowship with him in Christ. It doesn't get better than that. We live in unbroken fellowship with God. No, doesn't. Now listen, do I feel sometimes like my relationship is distant? I may feel like that, but that's not the truth. Do I feel like sometimes God is distant? I may feel like that, but it's not the truth. God said forever, once and for all, we'll never live in broken fellowship because of what Jesus did, we've been put together. So really, if I stay outside too long, that's my idea. It was never God's idea. God's idea was constantly to be one with us. I think highlights we take from that is this. When we look at Jeremiah 29:11 in the Message, it's a very familiar passage of scripture, but I think we have to understand this because God loves me and you so much, he wants unbroken fellowship to be from me to him because he's already said, I'm not leaving you. Listen to what it says. I know what I'm doing. I have it all planned out. Plans to take care of you and not abandon you. Plans to give you a future and a hope. When you call on me and you come and pray to me, I'll listen. When you come looking for me, you will find me. Yes, when you get serious about finding me and want it more than anything else, I'll make sure you won't be disappointed. That's God's decree. I'll turn things around for you. I'll bring you back from all the countries in which I drove you. God's decree. I will bring you home to a place from which I sent you, off in exile. You can count on it. What is he saying? He's talking about the children of Israel. He said this. He said, even though they were there in a distant place, he said, what it means is this, is that now I am what? With a heart of humanity and a heart for humanity, I'm going to pull you back no matter where you're at. So no matter how far away you think you are, God's right there. No matter how far you think you're in. But look at the prodigal, right? He's living in the house. His father's loving him. He's blessed. He said, listen, man, I don't want to do it this way no more. I want to do it my way. You ever been there? You want to do it your way? Yeah, I've been there. My way didn't work out. How about yours? You know what I mean? I don't want to go. I don't want to go. God, no, I want to do it my way. Let me do it my way. I used to say it ain't my way. It's Yahweh. Come on, somebody, right? Why? What are you saying? I'm saying, man, sometimes I think I got a better idea than God. You ever thought you had a better plan than God? You ever thought you had it all figured out? And then just like that prodigal, he said, hey, man, I'm taking it and I'm going and I'm running after what I want to run after. And all of a sudden, one day he wakes up in a pig trough. Hanging out with the slop and the pigs. Said, man, I'll tell you what. Guy had a revelation. The Bible says he came to his own senses and he knew. He said, my father's servants are living better than this. Let me just go home. I could be one of the servants in the house. And when the father saw him come running home, what did the father say? He said, man, you ain't going back over there. You're going back to the place where I had set for you. How many times do we think like that? Because we missed it, or we made a mistake, or we had a setback, or we had something go on. I think sometimes we feel like, well, we don't deserve the position. Well, we didn't get the position because we deserved it. We get the position because God gave it. Jesus bought it back. So if me and you ever slip beyond the place of maybe feeling we belong, he put us back together to belong anyway. That's what you got to remember. Keep that there. That love is so great. That's why we pray. That's why we ask God to intervene. God's love is the starting point for all of it. It's unconditional. It's not based on performance. He initiated this relationship. The Bible said he seeks and saves the lost. He came looking for us. His love isn't distant. It's pursuing. It's personal. And it's sacrificial. What does that mean?
3: 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Don't miss out on this opportunity to receive encouragement on the go. 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
4: That means that this fellowship with God is deep. It's intimate. God wants to be involved in every part of your life, not just Sundays. Man, that right there to me means I got hope every day of my life because I have a, and I think sometimes that's one of the points I wanted to pull in this thing is I want you to start understanding that there is a legal side of prayer. Obviously, we stay scriptural, we stay biblical, but when are we going to start getting heartfelt with God? When are we going to start getting transparent with God? When are we going to get to the point where we just become so open to God that we become honest and genuine and transparent? You know what I mean? It's not like he doesn't know what's going on. It's not like he doesn't understand what's happening in your life. Sometimes I think we do that. We get in this thing where we feel like, oh, you know, well, I don't want to let God know really where I'm at. Don't you think he knows? The Bible says he searches your heart. He already knows what you're thinking before you think it. He's God. And I think there's a place where sometimes you got to realize his shoulders are big enough to handle the cares in that you've been carrying. I think this thing about unbroken fellowship is so important because look what it says right here. It said sin broke the fellowship, but Jesus restored it. Remember we talked about that? Sin created a gap between God and man, but Jesus' sacrifice removed the barrier and restored the access to mankind. How? what is love. Unbroken fellowship is now possible. Look what it says in Hebrews 10:22. I put it in the NIV. It says, let us draw near to God with a sincere heart and the full assurance of faith that it brings. Man, when you look at this thing from this perspective of where you were to where you could be, think about this. I always think about this when it comes to prayer. That God in heaven, the Almighty God, that the minute you as a child of God, look at all the people in the earth, the minute you take time to pray, ask God in your situations, tell him, come on, somebody. You say, God, help me. He stops what he's doing. You know, I think of this, you know, it's kind of like this. You know, the other couple of days ago, where, you know, where I was at the house and, you know, everybody needs your attention. And sometimes you just, you know, you veg out a little bit or you get on your phone and you're just scrolling through endless nonsense. I laugh. You know, the other day I was looking at something and I was watching some stupid thing. And now all of a sudden I'm a gold miner. You know, you like you watch these guys, they're mining for gold. And, you know, you're scrolling right now. All of a sudden now I'm learning how to fly a plane. You know, I'm watching these guys and I'm just mindless entertainment for like a half hour. Right now, all of a sudden, everybody's a DIY expert. I've been getting a lot of that lately. DIY. And I'm like, I don't even want to do a project at the house, let alone I'm going to become a DIYer and I'm going to go repair the awning of the foundation. No, I'm done. I quit before I started. And you know what I'm saying? And I was there and the kids were in the house and I noticed that they were talking to me, but I was checked out. And literally I was like, yeah, you know, I wasn't really paying attention. I was like, yeah, you do this everywhere. And all of a sudden I went like this and the Lord said, stop what you're doing and put down the phone. They want your attention. And I've missed it 1,000 times. And I stopped what I was doing and I put it down. I said, hey, what's going on? What do you want to talk about? And it was nothing serious. It was really just kind of goofy. It wasn't a big deal. It wasn't earth shaking. It wasn't something sentimental. It was, I just want to know you can hear my voice. I just want to know I've got your attention. And man, when it was done, you know, the moments kind of go and you go on with your day. And the Spirit of God spoke to my heart and said, son, that's what you need to know. That no matter what is going on in your life, that when you call upon my name, you've got my attention. How do you know that? In 1 John 5:14 and 15, there's a really, really good scriptural place to start prayer. It says this, now this is the confidence that we have in him. That if we ask anything according to his will, which we know is his word, he hears us. The next verse says, and if we know that he hears us, we know he grants us that petition. You know, I read that years ago and I started thinking in my inside, like, we know he grants the petition if we know he hears us. How many times is that the greatest cry of mankind? Does God really hear me? Does God really hear me? I'm down here doing life. I'm down here dealing with stuff. Did God really hear my prayer? Did God? And then right away we can get scriptural, you know, and we need to get scriptural. But if we ask anything according to his will, his word, we know he hears us. So the cry of mankind is not, will God do it? The cry of mankind is not, can God do it? If you went out there and did a poll with atheists and, you know, people that didn't believe or non-church, do you believe God can? Pretty much everybody that's got a brain in their head said God can do whatever he wants to do. But the question is, will he do it for me? That's the number one question you got to ask yourself, because that's the number one cry of mankind. I know God can. You look at the miracles in the Bible, I can think of so many things that God had the power to do. Even like that leper, he said, I know you can make me clean, but will you? I know you can do this, but will you? You look at blind Bartimaeus screaming on the side of the road, son of David, have mercy on me because I know you can, but will you do it for me? And he will. He's willing. He wants to. That's where you got to ask them. You got to ask them to come on in. Think about this. Unbroken fellowship is the key. Look at this. Point number two. God listens to your prayers that are sincere and simple. Just get real with God. Look what it says in Matthew 6, 5 through 8. Put it in NIV. I love this. When you pray, don't be like the hypocrites. For they love to pray standing in the synagogues, on the street corners to be seen of men. I tell you the truth, they receive the reward in full. Instead, when you pray, go into your room, close the door. Pray to your Father who's in the unseen. Because your Father who sees you, what you do in secret, he will reward you. And when you pray, don't keep babbling on and on like the pagans. What is he saying? They think because they keep asking the same thing, they're going to be heard. Don't be like them. Your Father knows what you have need of. Ask him. What do you mean with the hypocrites? You know what I'm saying? Thou Father in heaven. Come on, man. I don't know how you talk and I talk, but I don't talk like that. Talk to God like he's your friend. Talk to God like I don't go talk to my natural father like that. You know what I mean? I talk to my father heartfelt. I talk to him sincerely. I talk to him normal. I talk to him like a normal guy. How do you talk to me? How do I talk to you? Stop with all the formality and the legalities and all this stuff and just be transparent. Look what it says in Psalms 116:1. I put it in the Passion. I love it. Look at this scripture. I'm passionately in love with God because he listens to me. He hears my prayers and he answers them. That's what the psalmist David said. I'm passionately in love with God because he hears me. He listens to me. He answers my prayers. Man, don't you want that to be the heartbeat of your life? Look what it says in Hebrews 10:19. Hebrews 10:19 is so powerful because he starts talking about clinging on to God and hanging on to God. And sometimes life's hitting. And I want to say something because I think sometimes people can get the wrong idea about how God responds. What do you mean? Well, sometimes we pray and we ask God, and things don't work out the way we thought they were going to work out. Everybody in this room can raise their hand there. I prayed and expected this. We prayed and it happened. We prayed and this happened. But I got news for you. It may not have happened the way you expected it to. But that doesn't mean God wasn't in it. Now, I want to explain that. Not the hard stuff of life. You understand what I'm saying. Have you ever seen kind of like you make a decision and pray, and then God kind of shifts it, and God kind of moves it, but in the end, it works out where love gets its best interest in your life. It's not always easy, but he's always faithful. Might not work out the way I thought it was going to work out. How many times you've been believing this is going to happen and that happens? How many times you believe in this and something else? But that doesn't mean God's character has changed because God is who he said he is. I've learned this. I'm not in control of life. No one's in control of life. But I'm in control of how I respond to life. That's what you and I got to remember. Sometimes I think that's how unmet expectations brings us to a place where sometimes we don't want to pray. But I got news for you. It's time to pray. Look what it says in Hebrews 10 in the Passion Translation, verse 19. It says, and now we are brothers and sisters in God's family. It's because of the blood of Jesus. He's welcomed us right into the most holy sanctuary in the heavenly realm, boldly, without hesitation. For why? He has dedicated a new life-giving way for us to approach God. For just as the veil was torn in two, Jesus' body was torn open to give us a free and fresh access to him. And since we now have this magnificent king priest to welcome us into God's house, we come closer to God and approach him with an open heart, fully convinced by faith that nothing will keep us at a distance from him. For our hearts have been sprinkled with the what? The blood to remove it in priorities. And we've been freed from the accusing conscience. And now we're clean, unstained, presentable to God inside and out. So now we must cling tightly to the hope that lives within us, knowing that God always keeps his promise. That's the key to remember. God's going to keep his promise. He's going to keep his promise to me. He's going to keep his promise to you, and he's going to keep the promises that he gave me and you in the word of God, because we know this, there's nobody like God. Point number three is this: God likes to show us his love by answering our prayers. Look at Jeremiah 33:3. I put it in the Message translation right there. Call to me and I will answer you. I will show you marvelous and wonderful things that you can never figure out on your own. My God in heaven, isn't that good? How many things can I not figure out on my own? I was reading just the other day, Romans.

and the Holy Spirit to help us with. And I thought about this. And he said, not with the knowledge on your own, but with a knowledge from this word, I could change every situation in your life. I could bring my worries to God. The Bible says, cast your cares upon him, for he cares for you. I could bring my concerns to God. He says, don't be anxious and don't be worried about anything. Any single thing you face and anything you're looking at, bring it to me. When's the last time you went through something and the first step you did was brought it to God? How many times do we hang on to stuff for days, weeks, maybe months that we're holding on to? We should have never been. We're not designed to hang on to it. You know, one time at church, I was laughing about cast your cares. You know, sometimes you pick up a piece here and you pick up a piece there and you pick up a care there and you pick up a worry there and you pick up an anxiety there and you pick up. Next thing you know, you're so bogged down with life, you can't even move. How many times are we carrying things we should be casting? How many worries and fears and frets are we holding on to that God said, give them to me? Cast your care upon him, for he careth for you. I know sometimes in life you might feel like, well, God, does God really care? He does. And I know a lot of times in life, the question is, well, if God really cares, why do I got to go through this? You know, the Bible's really clear to say that we have an adversary. We have an enemy. You know, I got news for you. That enemy that attacked Adam in the garden doesn't want me and you to really have fellowship with God, because he was one who had fellowship with God and lost it. And he doesn't want mankind to have fellowship with the God that we serve. So you got to realize, as that enemy tries to come and resist, you must persist beyond his pressures and beyond his plan. And you got to pursue. You got to pursue God, because God's already pursued you. You may be there and you're watching, you're saying, well, Pastor Chris, what do I got to do to get that? You got to realize this, point number four. God longs to be close to me, and he wants to show us his compassion. Isaiah 30:18 in the NLT is a powerful scripture. The Lord waits for you to come to him so he can show you his love and compassion. Friendship with God is reserved to those who've been bought with a price. That's me and you. God wants to be your friend. God wants to talk to you. So as we're in this series, what's the overall takeaway, grab a hold of, move forward with? We learn this. Sin can't separate me from him. Distance can't separate me from him. My behaviors can't separate me from him. Nothing can separate you from the love of God. So today, maybe this is my takeaway for you. No matter where you're at, maybe you don't know all the fancy scriptures. Maybe you don't know all the fancy words. Maybe you don't understand this. Let me give you this last scripture, because this one's going to help you. I read it before, but I want you to see this. It's Matthew 6:5. Passion Translation reads real clear. I only want to read the first part of it, but I like it because I think it's the key to how you overcome. Check this out. Whenever you pray, be sincere and not like the pretenders who love the attention they receive when they pray. That's the epitome of prayer right there. Be sincere. God, this is where I'm at. God, this is what I'm going through. God, this is what I'm feeling. God, I'm mad right now. I'm mad at you. I'm messed up. I'm not happy. I'm sad. I'm gloomy. I'm doomy. I don't know where you're at. Some of you might be doing great and go, God, tell them that. God, I'm doing great. Can't wait for tomorrow. It's going to get greater. Maybe. The greatest connection that you could have with prayer, with God, is that you just become sincere. This is where I'm at. I don't know about you, but until you invite God in, I don't know how far he can get through. So take this series, take today's message, look at all those things, take this whole month and start asking yourself, where's my prayer life at? Next week, we'll talk about praying in the Spirit. We'll get you filled with the Holy Ghost. We can do all that. But today, when you're in this seat,

0: watch it online and you get ready to leave, ask yourself maybe one of the greatest questions you could possibly ask yourself. Am I being sincere with God? And that's all I want you to do. Am I being transparent with God? Am I telling God where am I at? And am I telling God? There's nothing wrong. The Bible says he has the same like passion. He feels what you felt because he felt it before. Every frustration, he felt it. Every worry, he felt it. Every care, he felt it. Every anxiety, he felt it. Every fear, he felt it. Every problem, he felt it. But the Bible says he did not sin. If anybody on the face of the earth can understand where you're at, it's God Almighty. And here's the danger. If God's the only one who can understand me, wouldn't you think the enemy would be the only one who tried to separate you from that? Because if you're walking alone, you don't get no help. But the minute you rest in him and lean in him, we know where our help comes from. It comes from the Lord. Amen? Let today just really open up a brand new window of prayer. That God, you know what? A couple of weeks ago, remember, I was like, get up in the morning and ask God, invite him in. Come on in, Holy Spirit. God, help me today. The other morning I got up, and that's the first thing I said. I said, hello, Holy Spirit. Help me today. I'll tell you what I did. I felt the presence of God. I felt the presence of God right there. I felt the presence of God right in that very moment, because not only do I know God is with me, I'm conscious of him being with me in the daily. That's what I want us to get to. Your sincere communication with God is going to bring God's presence in your life. I promise you guys, it's going to be the greatest season of prayer you've ever had. Let me pray for you. Father, I thank you for each and every person listening, watching, everybody here today. I thank you, Lord, that our sincerity of prayer is going to take our life to another level. And I thank you as we implement this sincerity, this transparency, this communication of knowing God's not far, but he's near. We're going to have the greatest prayer life we've ever had in the existence of our walk with God. And Father, I thank you for opening the eyes of their understanding. Let them see and let them know. Quicken them to move rapidly into your presence. And you, Father, manifest yourself in their life. In Jesus' mighty name we pray. Amen. Guys, listen, we love you. We miss you. We're going to be here Sunday with you. Cannot wait to see you. These guys are going to finish it up. I promise you this. Your prayer life is going another level, and I'm excited about it. I love you, and I'll see you soon.
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1: It's 9 o'clock.
2: It's 74 degrees.

I remember right around the year 2012, I would go out and I would minister. Chandler was just talking about it. I would minister to people and I would watch them be healed, set free, and delivered. And I would go home for days in the dark, under the covers with the curtains closed. I was plagued by depression and rejection. And the main thing the enemy would try to tell me is that I was alone. He would say, yeah, you do all of that. And if you were to die today, they would find another Tasha. Let me tell you something. This is the testimony. I remember being in that dark room. I remember the curtains closed. It was so dark that my roommate, who was my cousin at the time, she came and she told me, Tasha, I can't take it. I got to move out. She left and went to one of our family members' house. Dark place. I was in that dark room crying in my bed. And the Lord came to me. He said, Tasha, get up and wash your face. Because I'm never alone, no. I got up. He said, for one thing, he said, you've been calling it the wrong thing. You're walking around saying you're depressed. This is rejection. Depression is a branch off of the root of rejection. So you've been cutting off branches, but tonight we're going to get to the root. He said, this is what I want you to say every single day. I want you to look yourself in the mirror and you say, I curse the spirit of rejection.

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0: Welcome to Holy Grounds. For the next 15 minutes, let's take a coffee break with God. Come thirsty, come to drink, come to receive, come and let the Lord refresh you. Hey, good morning, everybody. How are you all doing this morning? I gotta get my headphones ready, my microphone ready. I hope you've got your coffee ready. Before I do anything, my sister's birthday is today. I already talked to her and wished her happy birthday, but she wanted me to tell everybody that's listening how fabulous she is. Anyway, happy birthday, Maria. I love you. You know, another month has come and gone. We're already into October. We are almost through with the year 2026. And I guess, you know, time just has a way of flying by quickly. It really does. And I know the older you get, the faster it seems to go. But, you know, time is of the essence in this epic battle for souls. No man knows the hour of Jesus's return, but it's clear that the spiritual darkness blanketing our world is growing darker every day. Every hour, every minute, thousands of men and women and children are swept away into a Christless eternity. But here's the thing. In Galatians 4:4, Jesus came in the fullness of time. And what it says is, but when the fullness of time had come, God sent forth his son to be born of a woman. Jesus didn't come a century too early, a decade too late. The conditions of the world were ripe for his first coming. And likewise, God has brought you and me together for such a time as this, right? Just like Esther, like we've talked about with Esther, and to find our calling. And we're here for a very specific reason. And only you, only me, God has a plan for each of our lives. And as he did with Queen Esther, hers was to save and the Jewish people in Persia. Mine might be saving my lost loved ones, your backslidden loved ones, right? Yours could be praying for your neighborhood, praying for people in your family, like me, that have, don't know the Lord, don't want to know the Lord, don't, you know, whatever. But we are here for a specific reason. And that reason is to save the lost. Now, I think I've said this before, like years ago, that God wants us all to come to him, right? Jesus came to save everyone. That includes everyone. And when we become Christians, when we give our lives over to Jesus, we could have just been, you know, beamed up to heaven at that moment. But that's not what God does. God uses us. God wants us to bring others to his son, Jesus. Because Jesus is the way, the truth, and the life, right? And, excuse me, there are earthquakes happening all over this world. There are fires, there are mudslides, there are storms, there's hurricanes, there's droughts, right? And we're having some, I don't know. We got a lot of rain here in Florida, and there's a hurricane, a tropical storm. I'm not going to name it a hurricane. There's a tropical storm developing in the Gulf of America. You know, there's a lot of weather-related things going on. There's hail, like we've never seen before, right? Tornadoes, riots. The riots are crazy. Look at what is happening in France. Look what's happening in Europe. These days, it is a sin practically to be a Christian or a Jew. Other religions, it's okay. Hey, go do that. If you're a Christian or a Jew, you better watch out. That's what the world is telling us. And Jesus is telling us to be strong. Jesus is telling us to walk the walk, talk the talk, finish the race. We're not done until he calls us home. and he's telling us to watch this. There are storm warnings out there. Billy Graham, I don't know how old the book is, 20, 30 years old. I don't know if you know, you could still get it. It's called Storm Warnings. I'm going to be kind of quoting him a lot on and off today. But we can never know the toll of these storms and earthquakes that they take on people. I mean, we can know in our local community, right? The exact count of the damage done, you know, the news, if it bleeds, it leads, right? But if you go back to even 2004, when they had that big tsunami in Japan, it killed over 300,000 people. That was their last day on earth. Were they ready to meet the Lord? I don't know. I hope so. The tragedies of these earthquakes and these should and all this political unrest, they are signs that remind us that storms can strike at any moment and any place, even places that seem safe and secure. Yet many of us go through life unprepared. We're comfortable where we are. We're at ease. We're unconcerned. The Bible describes a coming storm, a storm that will accomplish God's purposes and bring judgment. And millions of people around the world are not ready for this storm. They are, you know, smugly feel that it will never strike or it will never impact them. But Matthew 24:37, Jesus says, as it was in the days of Noah, so it will be at the coming of the Son of Man. And I believe now more than ever, it's time to pay attention to the storms around us. And I'm not talking just about earthly storms. I'm talking about spiritual storms. And if you read the Bible, you can see what is going on around us. It's not just about the changes in the weather patterns of global warming, like I mentioned earlier, or there's more earthquakes in the past 100 years than there were 1,000 years before that. God patterns things of the supernatural after the natural. In 1 Corinthians 15:46, however, the spiritual is not first, but the natural, and then afterward the spiritual. Storms just don't appear out of nowhere. They are brought about by discernible progression of events, such as changes in the temperature and the wind and the barometric pressures. Sorry, I'm having a hard time saying some words today. In the same way, spiritual and political forces are mounting a perfect storm on the world stage. Prophetic signs are gaining momentum, pointing to Christ's return. The final countdown has begun, and all the necessary elements are lining up for a dramatic climax of world affairs. Jesus told us that no one knows the exact hour or day of his return. Matthew 24:36 says, but of that day and hour, no one knows, not even the angels in heaven, but my Father only. And then Jesus says we'll be able to recognize the season, because in Luke 21:29-33, he talks about the parable of the fig tree. And then Jesus chastised the Pharisees for not knowing, they were the leaders of his day, for not knowing how to predict. They knew how to predict tomorrow's weather, but they couldn't discern the signs of the times. And he says, when evening comes, you may say it will be fair, for the sky is red. In the morning, you will say today's overcast will be stormy, because the sky is red in the morning. You will know how to interpret the appearance of the sky, but you can't interpret the signs of the times. They knew the Bible, or wasn't the Bible then. They knew the Torah. They knew that the Savior would be born in Bethlehem. They knew all of these things, but they didn't believe Jesus. They didn't believe the signs of the times. When we see what is going on in the world, not just in the natural, like the weather and such, but with riots and blasphemy and hatred and rebellion, We see as it was in the days of Noah, mocking God's sexual perversion and sin, hatreds of God's people. It's bad. It really is. We are fortunate to live in the United States, and there are some countries like Poland and that still believe in the rule of law, still have leaders that are godly men and women. Yeah, we all have faults. I don't want to hear it. I don't want any emails. We all have faults. But like I said before, if God can use a donkey, you know, talk to a donkey and get his will done, he can use anybody. No one is perfect. But these days are crucial for God's people to be like the sons of Issachar. In 1 Chronicles 12:32, men who understand the times with knowledge of what Israel should do. People who understand the times of what the United States should do, what other countries in this world to do. We need to discern the times because dark storm clouds are gathering. A man named David Arullo wrote this. Sadly, many believers have become so wrapped up with the cares of this life that they've lost sight of the prophetic signposts of Jesus' second coming. They fail to realize this life is not even a blink of an eye compared to eternity. He said he was reminded of an old song that says, "Only one life, 'twill soon be past. Only what's done for Christ will last." What a great reminder that we should devote ourselves, as Jesus did, to be about our Father's business. What is our Father's business? David goes on to write, "Above all, it is to win souls. Our life on earth should reflect the mission statement that of Jesus. The Son of Man has come to seek and to save that which is lost." That's from Luke 19:10. That's why we're here, to save the lost, to lead our family and our loved ones to the Lord Jesus before it's too late. Our lives are a testimony. Our testimony about what God has done for us should lead people to the Lord. Listen, we don't have to hit them over the head with a Bible. We don't have to hit them over the head with anything, right? We don't have to preach to them every day to get their attention. Praying for the lost, let me tell you something. I know that there are prayers that my grandparents and great-grandparents have prayed over me and my children that are still coming to fruition today. Praying for the lost, loving these people into God's kingdom will bring your lost souls, your lost loved ones, your backslidden loved ones to our Savior Jesus. Jesus specifically tied the second coming to the faithfulness of fulfilling the Great Commission. Matthew 24:14, "The gospel of the kingdom shall be preached in the whole world as a testimony to all the nations, and then the end will come." If we are living as a child of God, if we are following Jesus, if we are praying, right, we need to be planning for our Lord's return, for our lost and unbelieving loved ones to turn to him before it's too late. And don't think that anything that's happening in the Middle East or in Europe, Israel, Iran, Syria, any of that, has nothing to do with Bible prophecy. It's all lining up. It is all lining up just like the Bible says. But here's the thing. God will defend his people. Israel is God's prophetic timepiece. We talk about the fig tree. Israel is the fig tree. It was reborn in 1948. And we can already see the alliances coming forward to form that end time battle, the battle of Armageddon. You can read about that in Zechariah 12. And it says, "Behold, I will make of Jerusalem a cup of drunkenness to all the surrounding people." And he's talking about China, Iran, and Russia. But the good news is that God promises to be Jerusalem's defender, and he promises to be our defender. Zechariah 14 says, "The Lord will go forth and fight those nations as he fights on the day of battle." And the psalmist proclaimed in Psalm 121:4, "He who keeps Israel will neither slumber nor sleep." God is faithful to protect his people. He will protect the Jewish people, whether they want him to or not, because he made a covenant with Abraham. And as believers in the Lord Jesus Christ, we are under that covenant. But God's protection is not something automatic. He gives specific instructions to find protection and safety during these storms. Proverbs 18:10 assures us the name of the Lord is a strong tower. But then it includes the responsibility to enter a place of security. The righteous run to that strong tower and are safe. And James 4:8 tells us, challenges us, draw near to God and he will draw near to you. We clearly have a role in receiving God's protection. You know, the storms of life can strike suddenly. One minute everything is normal, but then without warning, storms in our finances, our health, and our relationships can strike. Life seems calm for others, but stormy for us. Storms can also strike the world with wars and violence and riots and terrorism, economic upheaval, social unrest, tornadoes, earthquakes. But the Bible promises us in Ezekiel 38:9, a day will come when God will send judgment like a storm. Ezekiel is speaking about the coming battle over Israel and the countries against them, Afghanistan, Russia, Turkey, Iraq, Jordan, Iran. Those are the modern names, right? The other names are Magog, Rush, Tubal, Babylon, Persia. They're going to come in like a storm. Many of us aren't prepared for storms in the natural realm or the spiritual realm, but we need to be prepared. We need to be like in Matthew 25, the 10 virgins who took their lamps and went out to meet the bridegroom, but the five foolish virgins were out of oil. The prudent virgins were ready for his return, but the foolish ones became drowsy, fell asleep, and they weren't prepared. Jesus warned us, be on the alert, for you do not know the day nor the hour. Jesus could come at any minute. Today, make sure you are alert and ready. Don't compromise. Don't listen to the voices of the world. Listen to the voice of the Holy Spirit. Serve God faithfully. Seek him first and his kingdom. Seek his righteousness. The warning signs are all around us. If you haven't given your life over to the Lord, you know what? I got a minute left. We're going to do this. We're going to say the sinner's prayer. If you'd like a personal relationship with Jesus, if you've backslidden, if you just want to say this prayer again, say this with me. Lord Jesus, I invite you into my life. I believe that you died for me and that your blood pays for my sins and provides me with the gift of eternal life. By faith, I receive that gift and I acknowledge you as my Lord and Savior. Amen. If you just said that prayer, congratulations, you are welcomed into the family of God. Tell somebody about it. 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If you need a Bible, we'll get you a Bible, 677-4272. 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Get a cup of coffee and download a devotional on your phone and read that while you're having your coffee. Seek fellowship with other believers in Christ. We've got some pastors on the air here. They have fabulous churches. Just go on, come listen to WAPM, find a pastor that you like, but make sure whatever church you're going to go to, that is at a Bible-believing church and they are not preaching blasphemy. Until next week, everybody, watch out for those storms. Be safe. Shalom and God bless.
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1: It's 11 o'clock.
2: It's 74 degrees.

0: Hey there, this is Roy Young, president of Halifax Urban Ministries. 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
1: It's 74 degrees.
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1: It's 74 degrees.

0: So we're going to get some friends out, and they're going to help us set this thing up. And anybody backstage, any of you guys? Like I was saying before, this is, as believers in Christ, this is the most sacred thing that we can do, to celebrate and to remember what Jesus did for us on the cross. And if you believe that he died for your sins and you've accepted it into your heart, then this is something that you can do to celebrate what he's done. And maybe you're here tonight and you're like, I've never taken communion at Austin City Limits. I've never taken communion at a concert. Guys, we're having church tonight. This is church. Maybe you're here tonight and you've never taken communion in your life. Maybe you made the decision to follow Christ and you've accepted him into your heart tonight for the first time and made him your personal Savior. Then this is your chance with the body of Christ to partake in this. And maybe you're like I was. Maybe somebody brought you here. I can't tell you how many Christian concerts my mom and dad took me to as a kid. And I was always on the fence because I thought, there's still a lot of fun stuff I want to do before I become a Christian. Well, let me just tell you this. I have a lot of fun, and I know I'm going to heaven. Amen. And I can promise you this. If you've asked God to come be your Savior tonight and live in your heart, this is going to be the best cracker and grape juice you've ever tried in your life. And so tonight, this piece of bread, it represents the body that was broken for each and every one of us. Take this and eat it and remember him. The wine represents the blood that was shed for our sins. Take and drink.
1: Ladies and gentlemen, all the boys and girls, all the ships at sea, here we are together for Prayer Line. This is Coastland Agape Prayer Line. With all kinds of special guests today. We have the Holy Spirit. Of course, he's the premier guest. We always welcome him into the room. And he doesn't take a seat, actually. He just kind of fills the place. So we let him do what he wants to do. Amen.
2: Amen.
1: We don't want anything less than that. I've got the inimitable and ever-consistent Robert Thornton with me. And the very apostolic and over-the-top and wonderful man of God, Steve. How are you doing, Brother Steve Deal, the real deal?
2: We're doing well today. Good to be with you.
1: Yeah. How about your better half? How's she doing?
2: She is stellar. She's watching our 2-year-old grandson, which is never a dull moment.
1: Yeah, tell us a story. Most people don't. I get to hear some of this. Tell us about that little man.
2: Well, River, his name is River, and let me tell you, the kid never stops flowing. He runs, as soon as he sees me, when he walks in, he brings out the boxing gloves, and we start pummeling each other. So swords, or he'll say, run, run, and we'll run around the aisle until I could do it all day, probably.
1: Oh, I love that. I love that. So are you at the point yet where you have to cheat to win?
2: No. Well, I don't know. Sometimes I just have to duck and cover up because fists are flailing. So,
1: I understand. So, raising up a little warrior there called River, flowing wherever he will.
2: Yes.
1: So there you go, a little river of life right there. What a blessing. Well, we are here today to pray. That's what we do, and we love to do it. I'm just honored to have you here, representing, of course, the Kingdom of God and Eclectic Church here locally. In Holly Hill, but your ministry goes far beyond that. But you have Eclectic Church right now, and you're meeting. Would you tell us all about that? Where we're meeting at?
2: We're meeting just down the street here on the corner of Flomich and State Street. And Eclectic Church has been there. Well, we've been a church for about 8 years now with that name. And then formerly it was New Heights Community Church and Holly Heights Assembly Incorporated. There's been a church there since 1961, as old as you and I are, Jim.
1: Hello.
2: There's always been a presence or a witness on that corner. The church has changed hands and names and so on over the course of time, but we've seen good things. We see a lot of people come in, a lot of people in recovery, a lot of people that need encouragement, a lot of people that need TLC, if you will, and come to us kind of like David's Mighty Men, broke, busted, and disgusted, but they get they get encouragement, and we give them the word, and and give them hope for a future.
1: Amen, amen. And Robert and I are involved Tuesday night with the True North Bible Institute, and you give place to that. I'm so grateful that the church opened up the doors to it and just allow us in there at the meeting place. And wonderful things are happening with provision. God's providing for the church in a brand new way. And I believe a lot faster. I believe God's exponentially going to increase the blessing on that place. And they're hungry people there, really hungry word people. Wouldn't you say, Robert? I mean, they seem
3: definitely.
1: To be very hungry people. And boy, I'll tell you, that is so wonderful. We had a great class last night. I'd say we did. It was a lot of fun. It's just a lot of fun because there's nothing's off limits, and they'll go there. This is the thing, and we were able now, we're putting it on Facebook Live,
2: yes,
1: as well as YouTube, and we also have, and we stream it live and then leave it there. So you can go to 1+1b2, number one, the word plus, not capitalized, then the number one, then the letter B, and then two, because it all adds up. 1+1b2, and you can go in there and get the videos, and they're available there. Or you can go to Jim Pelletier on Facebook. I'm closing down the former True North page. I'm just going to close it down and just going to use my page for this,
2: yes,
1: and just keep it simple, you know. And I have a new book coming out, gentlemen, and I'll tell you about that in a few minutes. But we have, which I'm really excited. It took me 16 years to finally get this thing down, and I'm getting it out. So I'm excited about that one. We have a sponsor here that has got to be mentioned. People that help this broadcast go around the world, because we are on WAPN.net, so you can hear the audio anywhere in the world. We are on YouTube ourselves right here on WAPN. 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I mean, look at this. You got Captain Kirk. You got Mr. Spock over here, and you got Scotty. So I mean, we just got it done. There you have it, and there you have it. And so, so there we are. So Spock, and so, you know, and there's Robert over there. We're going as fast as we can, Captain. So you know, we're doing posture as fast as we can. So anyway, we're here for you, to pray with you, but we are sponsored by Port Orange Foursquare Church. So shout out to Ed and Rebecca Brumley. They are at, they're over there in Port Orange, right? And two blocks from Spruce Creek High, and, you know, 878 Taylor Road. Sunday mornings, 10 o'clock. Wednesday nights, 6 o'clock. And you can go there and get good teaching. You can go there, and Ed's pretty much bulletproof, so you can... He's self-contained in these classes he does, these teachings he does. He's an apologist. He's a classic apologist. He'll take a subject and you can't really argue with him when he's done. He's just that good. And he's taken on subjects that'll frost some people, but he's really done well with them. And I just enjoy hearing him do it and do it well. He does it well. And so, you know, he's just a great guy. So if you want to be a part of what's going on over there, take advantage of it. They're right there in Port Orange. It's a great church. And right here, of course, we have Eclectic Church right down the road, the spiritual center of the universe. So, I guess that's Jerusalem, but we're close. It's the same planet. And so you can come Sunday mornings there at 10 o'clock, right?
2: 10:30.
1: That's right, 10:30. And we have Sunday school happening. In fact,
2: we call it Back to Sunday School.
1: Back to Sunday
2: and
1: School.
2: And it's the first, second, and third Sunday of every month, because the fourth Sunday we pray. So first, second, and third Sunday at 9 o'clock, 9 to 10. And yours truly, not yours truly being me, but Apostle Jim right across, I'm looking at him right now, is the teacher for this month. And it's been pretty incredible. Grace is where I am not.
1: That's right. Grace is where I am not.
2: Yes.
1: That's right. Okay. So I find out what I don't have, and that's where the grace is going to be.
2: Amen.
1: So I want to go chase that down. And we're trying to talk about how to practically activate the grace of God. And so it's a real privilege to be there. Thank you for that opportunity. We love it.
2: Thank you for having us.
1: Oh, yes, great. And Rebecca, she's quite a teacher herself. She's going to get involved in that. So we have a phone call coming in. Hi, you're on the air live, Coastal Agape Prayer Line.
4: How y'all doing?
1: Doing good. Oh, I can't hear you. I'm so sorry.
4: Can you hear me now?
1: Yeah, David. How you doing?
4: I'm all right. I just need a prayer for some financial blessings. And pray for everybody around the world.
1: Okay. For the will of God. And I didn't catch the first thing.
2: Financial blessing.
1: Financial. Okay. All right. Pastor Steve, would you?
2: Yes, for David, thank you for him. Thank you for this man who's seeking you and asking for your help. The Bible says if we lack wisdom, and call on you, and you will give us wisdom. It also says that you are we look to our help, which comes from the hills.
1: Yes.
2: And Father, so we say in Jesus' name that you would help David, minister to him at the very point of his need. We pray to your God that you would help him financially. He needs a blessing that way, and he needs just strength and encouragement to make it through this week. And we trust you, we believe it, according to your word, in Jesus' name.
1: Amen.
3: Amen.
1: Amen. Right,
3: bro,
1: absolutely.
4: David.
1: Amen. We love you, David.
4: How y'all
1: doing? Doing good. How about you?
4: All right. I can't complain.
1: Well, you could, but there's no profit in it, right?
4: Blessed and highly favored.
1: That's absolutely true. Absolutely true. And you bless us by giving us a call. Let us fellowship for a few minutes together. Are you aware
4: I'll
1: that...
4: I'll do a good... Huh?
1: Go ahead. Keep going. I'm sorry.
4: No, I was just saying, y'all doing a good job and keep up a good work.
1: Amen. Thank you, brother. And you keep up the good work, man. You keep believing right where you are. Stick it right there. Your family is moving in God's direction because you refuse to move out of God's direction. You're moving in His will. They'll move in. You just stick right to it. Don't you forget that. We believe with
4: you. They say, ask and you shall receive, and seek and you shall find. Knock and the door be open.
1: Amen to that.
2: Amen.
4: Other than that, all y'all doing all right?
1: Yes, sir.
2: Yes, sir.
3: Yep.
1: How you doing, Robert?
3: I'm doing great.
1: Robert's doing good, too. Pastor Steve, he's just on good. He lives on the good button all the time.
4: Well, that's a good thing, yeah. Because like they say, complaining don't help you enough.
1: Oh, no.
2: No, it doesn't.
1: No, why bother? I gave up on that a long time ago. When we talk about complaining, I want to complain, so I don't do it.
3: Well, they say, you know, God inhabits our praise, so who inhabits our complaining?
1: Oh.
2: I like that.
1: Right, exactly. I was going to make a political comment, but that wouldn't have been good in your own prayer line. Because I think I figured that one out politically. But spiritually, we do know that's the enemy, don't we? Yes, yes. So, brother, have you voted yet, by the way?
4: We're going, when I get my wife, she had a doctor's appointment, so I'm waiting for her. So, you know, I can't go nowhere by myself. Unless I want to run in everything.
1: I get you. You know, it's important to pray, so I'm to vote, I mean, and to pray, but to vote. So
4: oh, yeah.
1: I sure hope you do it. And I hope everybody listens. We have a responsibility that's been given us. In some cultures, they don't get that privilege. They don't get to vote. And if they do, they're not counted. Now, all the lies you're told all the time about this and that, and our elections are far more fair than anything going on in the world. This is actually a good republic. We don't need to be talked out of a good life. We have a good life. We have the blessing of God on this nation. We need to promote that, pray for that. 90% of Muslims vote in this country. 36% of Christian believers vote in this country. I wonder what would happen if the Christian majority of people would vote in this country. We'd be the biggest voting bloc that existed. If we pray and vote, it'd be amazing how the country might just change.
4: So I keep praying hopefully they will change one day.
1: Yeah, well, it is changing, and it will continue to change. If we want to see revival, we got to ask for it, and we got to go live in it. We can't just ask for stuff from God and then walk away from it. We need to ask from God and then let that inform our life. If you really believe the will of God, David, is something in your life, a certain thing or a certain way, then that should inform your decisions so that when you've prayed that thing, you then look at your actions and your attitudes and your heart, and you say, okay, this isn't lining up with that. Father, we're going to submit that to you and let you take charge of it. You get proactive on that thing because, brother, you are a man of faith. If I know anything about David, I've known you for years, and you're a man of faith. And I know when you set your mind to it in the Spirit, it's going to get done. So set your mind to it. Anything you want to see happen, and we could say that for anybody listening. These guys can amen that we definitely have to get there. We don't have much time. We really don't. We have all the time in the world to do everything God wants us to do. We have absolutely no time to do anything else. So let's do what God wants us to do. Amen?
3: Amen.
4: Amen.
1: All right. Love you. Talk to you later, brother.
4: All right. So, all right. Y'all take care.
1: You too.
4: Keep up the good work.
1: Thank you, brother.
4: Bye-bye.
1: That's a good man. So, Pastor Steve, you got anything to say about voting?
2: Well, you know, we vote our conscience, what the Lord shows us, in His Word, and we vote that way, you know. And I think that's the key thing, you know, is that we do what we follow, And again, as citizens of the United States, we have that obligation, you know. And and we can't really complain if we don't vote.
1: It's true. We really can't.
2: You know,
1: we really can't.
2: You know, if whatever side wins and whatever side is, you know, in Congress or in wherever, you know, you can't complain if you don't vote. So if you do vote, I guess you could. Doesn't do any good most of the time, but you know.
1: That's right. That's right. Yeah. And I was on a call recently. I was actually invited in on a call for a candidate who I believe is going to be our next governor. And there were only 50 pastors on the call. I had no idea it would be that small. And he was answering questions, and I was able to speak to him and ask him some questions. And, you know, just getting that little bit of involvement, one of our members of ANMA managed to get me plugged into that, which was so cool. And I had the opportunity to do this, got questions answered. The man's a man of integrity, talked about his faith in the Lord, and I was just really sold out on that. When I got off that phone call, I said, thank you, Lord, for this. Mm-hmm. Because by that point, I was 150% in, you know. And I tell you his name, but we're not a political rally here, so I really can't do that. I could, I guess. Really, I could. It really doesn't matter to me. However, I don't think it's right. You know, because people have all kinds of viewpoints, and I get that.
2: Absolutely.
1: But I am so thankful to be involved. You know, one thing we used to do back at our church, back when I pastored before the great, cataclysm, was when I was at Mayo Forever.
2: Yes.
1: I would call up both the major political parties, the Republicans and Democrats, and locally, and would ask them to send candidates to our church. I said, we have a building. We don't use it all the time. If you want to hold a rally, you can do it at our building. I said, for free. I said, just we'll make sure it gets cleaned up after. That's all I'm concerned about. And, you know, we hold 120 people. That was the size of the building. Yours will hold more. But we could hold about 120. And I said, they can have a reception, whatever they want to do. I said, under one condition, that they give 15 minutes of their rally to answer questions from the audience. This is, they'll allow 15 minutes of questions. They can do anything else they want to do. Do you know, only one time somebody took me up on that. Mm-hmm. Only one time. And it was somebody who it was not even a political party. It was a nonpartisan race. Mm-hmm. And the individual who came in there ended up being, he was not the front runner at all. He was the dark horse in the race. He ended up winning and became county council chair that year. And we became good friends, and it was really cool, the favor that we got from that. And I really encourage you in your ministry, open up to the city government that we're dealing with, the county government. Open up to them, gain favor with them. There's real benefit in that. You've talked about this a number of times, how you've got some favor here in Holly Hill, and of course beyond there too. And, you know, it's important to be involved, be salt and light and be involved. The separation of church and state thing is an illusion. It has that has nothing to do with the church being involved with the government. In fact, we ought to be the heart of this country anyway. They ought to know we can serve and we depend, you know, that we're submitted to our government and that we are trying to do the right thing by the people, you know, and try, you know, we're building character in people, right? I mean, that makes good taxpayers, right, Robert?
3: Right.
1: Good character. They won't cheat on their taxes. How about that? That's a good thing, you know. I think we ought to get involved. Steve, right now, do you have anything cooking you're involved with that involves the local government or government space that you can talk about?
2: Not particularly as far as that goes. I mean, I have gone to a few council meetings just to show support in some areas and we were, I think they were giving out, an award or, you know, that, or they, it was, they declared it the National Day of Prayer. And, you know, we had a presentation at a council meeting, you know, that type of thing. So, that's pretty much what I do is we really facilitate the National Day of Prayer, which is always the first Thursday of May. That was declared years ago. Reagan put it out there. I think he had another date originally, then it evolved to the first Thursday of May. So that we go and we pray around the flagpole of Holly Hill and I kind of facilitate that, make sure that happens. There's other places that people are praying around flagpoles too at high noon,
1: right,
2: you know, that first Thursday of May. So that's primarily what I do, is just to pray for the city leadership, and I have been involved in other prayer meetings for the city
1: leadership. Yeah, you've had both hands and feet in there.
2: Yeah, at times.
1: Sometimes. Years ago, in fact, you're the one that got me back involved in this again, years ago, yes. And really bless you for that. That kicked off our relationship even. How long has that been? That's been, what, 5 years, 6 years?
2: Close to 6 years, yeah.
1: Yeah, amazing.
2: At least.
1: Amazing, and the relationship's grown since then. Hi, you're on the air live, Coastland Agape Prayer Line.
5: Hey, Pastor Jim and Robert, how y'all doing today this week?
1: Hey, Billy, my man.
5: Yes, sir.
1: Talk to me.
5: I just pray that New Orleans and Louisiana is getting ready for this hurricane, because we've seen what Katrina did.
1: Amen, that they have everything in place. You know, today is, did you know, Billy, today is global prayer for the peace of Jerusalem?
5: There you go. That'll work.
1: Yeah, they called on that.
5: I'm always praying for Jerusalem. The Psalms 122, verse 6, pray for the priests of Jerusalem.
1: Amen. Right off the tip of your tongue. I figure it would be. You're a good man of faith, brother. And, you know, that CBN has called that out. And I would encourage you to find their website and look it up, because it's all day today. And all night, people have been called to pray all over the world. And they're doing
5: CBN it. CBN always sends me email, so I'll probably get on my email.
1: Yeah, check it out, because we're going to dedicate some time on this prayer line to that pretty soon. So, yeah.
5: Okay.
1: Well, is there anything we can pray for you about?
5: I'm good.
2: Great.
1: Very, very nice. All right. Well, love you, brother. You have a beautiful day in the Lord.
5: You too. Bye-bye. I love you. Bye-bye.
1: Bye-bye. I like Billy. He's a good guy. Would you do me a favor, Robert? I want you to open us up in prayer in a couple of moments on Jerusalem. We'll pray for Jerusalem, the peace of Jerusalem. We want to be doing that today. I definitely want to enter into the spirit of that and encourage anybody who's listening. What's our phone number here, brother?
3: 386-673-2495. That's 386-673-2495.
1: Yes.
3: 2495.
1: There you go. He's got his radio voice working right there. So you'll want to call us up and get in on this so we can pray together. And we would like to pray for your needs. But if you want to call and pray for Israel, we want you to do that. We want to pray for Israel. We are grafted into the root, right?
3: Mm-hmm. Yes.
1: Faith of Abraham is our faith. We're grafted right in there. But if we're going to bear fruit, we're going to need to remember who we're rooted in. It's Yeshua HaMashiach. It's Jesus the Christ. He's our Lord. We love him. He just happens to be a Jew in the natural. That's how he came into this world. God created an entire nation to glorify his name and to serve as a witness to the earth. Now it's all in nations. Now it's everybody. And thank God he's opened the door to that. We're one new man in Christ, one new creation. And so there's neither Jew nor Gentile, male or female, but everything started in Israel. And Jerusalem I made a joke about, you know, earlier about the spiritual center of the universe. It really is. Jerusalem is the spiritual center of this world. It's a spiritual capital. All three major world religions meet right there.
2: Absolutely.
1: So you're talking about, in actual numbers, you're talking about, what, 80 to 85% of the world's population worships. The way they worship starts right there. Right. And so, you know, that's not a coincidence. That's really not. That is, it's interesting that a little country that could fit in Florida easily, you know, that one side to the other you could drive to in no time flat, you know, that this little country still exists after 3,500 plus years, that no matter how hard the enemy tried to wipe them out, it was unable to do so. And today, even though Jews amount to 0.25% of the world's population, the Jewish people have contributed so strongly to every aspect of human culture and civilization that 80% of the awards given in the world have been given to Jews.
2: That's right.
1: And if you're going to find excellence anywhere, you're going to find discovery, entrepreneurship, you're going to find excellence, you're always going to find a Jew somewhere in the room. You're going to find one because God blesses these people, and they were good people. And, you know, now the whole Jewish race doesn't know their Messiah.
2: No.
1: A number of them do, but not all of them. So, you know, we want to see the peace of Jerusalem. We want to see. We have been blessed with spiritual things. Paul said, you know, how much more should they be able to reap of the natural, right? And so we need to allow ourselves to pray, and not only allow it, we need to make that a priority. And this whole anti-Semitism thing that's out right now, flourishing once again, it just seems to keep rearing its ugly head about the time God is about to do something special. And I believe God's about to do something special in this world. So he's attacking God's people again, and this nation God created again, and he's going to attack the church. You mark this, and you believe this, or you don't, but we're grafted into that faith that created that nation. We are part of this, and if we allow the Jewish people to be attacked and maligned and destroyed, it's coming after the church. It isn't going to stop there. It's going to continue.
2: Sure.
1: Violence will propagate. Murder will propagate. It will be bad. We are not receiving this. We're not going to lay down and let this happen. The spirit of Antichrist cannot control this world. We will not receive that. You say, but it says in the book of Revelations. Okay, well, okay, it says a lot of things in the book of Revelations, but I'll tell you what the end of the story is: a new heaven and a new earth wherein dwell righteousness. That's the end of the story. Not hail falling out of the sky, not things burning up, not everybody dying. No. The end of the story is Jesus is Lord. The end of the story is God our Father will reign in this dimension on this world, and the new Jerusalem will come, and we will see it with our eyes, and he will be glorified in it, right?
3: Right.
1: Absolutely.
2: And the Antichrist is only mentioned twice in Revelation, but, you know, and actually that was the man of law. That was actually referred to possibly as, you know, Titus or, you know, so it may not be what we think.
1: That's right.
2: But here's what we need to look for is we need to look for Jesus to come back.
1: Thank you.
2: Now, it's mentioned a lot. That we
1: 70
2: should be,
1: times,
2: you know,
1: right.
2: Yeah. And so, and I think that's what we need to be looking for. And the thing of it is there, you know, Jerusalem, there is going to be a lot of things happening around the exact middle place of the world. So
1: yes.
2: we need to be looking, need to be ready, and, we'll see what the Lord has, for us, you know,
1: amen.
2: And all that.
1: And amen. So, and looking with a smile on our face, because we're in the best position possible.
2: Yes.
1: We're the covenant people of God. We're in there.
2: We're in there.
1: I mean, you know, we need to be blessing the nation. We need to be blessing each other. I heard it said this morning, just as I was watching this CBN prayer time, that the a man, he said, in Sweden, he was praying from Sweden, a Jew, and he was praying for the blessing of the nations and the blessing of Jerusalem. And he said, you know, we Jews don't pray for people as much as we bless people. He says, we are to bless them. That's how we start praying for people. And he lifted up his hands, and he started to pray. And he was so anointed. The guy was so anointed. Of course, he knows the Lord. He knows Yeshua. He knows his Messiah. And he's praying. And I was just blessed to sit there and realize I'm on my phone, and I'm listening to a guy from Sweden speak a blessing over the nations of the earth, praying for the peace of Jerusalem. And I'm thinking, what a miracle time we live in. How God's given us all this technology and all this ability to make the world so small that we can all touch each other at one time. That is an amazing thing in the history of the world. Never has it been so easy to do that. Right now, we're broadcasting literally around the world. If anybody wants to get in on this prayer line, they can do that from anywhere in the world. And it costs pennies to do it. I mean, when you really think about it, we've got a church in Port Orange who is sponsoring a broadcast that goes around the world. That is amazing. And we can promote the body of Christ at large. We're able to sit here and talk about the wonderful things happening at Eclectic Church, Port Orange Foursquare, other churches in town. We know other people everywhere. I mean, you every Sunday, I've noticed this anytime I'm there, that you guys get up and pray for other churches. I think that's amazing. I think it's cool, you know. I'm asking other churches and ministries listening right now. Robert is about to pray for the peace of Jerusalem. I've asked for Omna folks, if you're listening, to call in and pray with us. But I'm going to let Robert kick that off. And then we're going to pray, Pastor Steve, if you would please after him. I'm going to pray, and I'm asking you to do this. Let's join into the spirit of this global prayer initiative for one day where we can come in agreement for God to bless Jerusalem with peace, for God to set this Iranian issue in order, for God to loose his anointing in the earth, for revival to come as we know it will. So please, Robert.
3: You know, there might be some out there wondering why we're supposed to pray for the peace of Jerusalem and Israel. And I'd just like to say, you know, we have a debt of gratitude for Israel. You know, God revealed himself to Israel, to Abraham, and to his descendants. And they received the word of God, and they kept the word of God, and they understood his ways and the appointed times, and they kept these things through their traditions. And all these things give us insights into who our Heavenly Father is and the words. So without them, it would have been lost. And so we're lifting them up, and I want to start out praying against the spirit of anti-Semitism. That is a spirit. Because the enemy knows when Yeshua comes back, his time is up. And he's going to be raising himself up within the body of Christ. And that he wants, and the Jewish people, he wants that to be lost.
1: That's
3: he's
1: true.
3: Tried to take it out for centuries. Mm-hmm. And so as we go and pray for the peace of Jerusalem, pray for Israel, we want them to come to know the Prince of Peace, the Jewish Messiah.
1: Amen.
3: So, Father, we just lift up Israel. Mm. We ask, Father, that you would just hover over that city, Lord, that region, that your people would feel your peace greater than it's ever been on the Shabbat. Father, that you would just allow them to have revelation of Yeshua as Messiah, that you would meet them in their dreams, that you would just come and wash over them your love, Father, that they would come to know Yeshua. We thank you, Father, that your hand is upon them in the natural, too. We ask that you would thwart any of the plans of the enemy to come against them, that they would have divine protection, continue to shore them up, Father,
1: yes,
3: in the natural, and keep peace over Jerusalem, but we pray also for the spiritual peace. Father, this spirit against the Jewish people, the anti-Semitism, I can't pronounce that right.
1: Semitism.
3: We just pray, Lord, that you would just break the back of that spirit.
1: Yes.
3: For it's not only in the world, Lord, it's also infiltrating into the church. Mm. There's people that think that the body of believers to replace the covenant people of Israel, and that's just not true. And we say, thank you, Father, that you are able to open the eyes of your people to understand the role and who we are grafted into, the line of faith that Yeshua, that Jesus came through, that's always been that remnant, that's always been that body of believers that had the faith of Abraham and has carried it on. And as believers, we are a part of that, and we are a part of the covenant people of Israel. And we just lift up our brothers, Lord, and ask that you would just meet them where they're at, Lord, that you would just bless them in all of their ways, in the natural and in the spiritual, Lord. And we come against that spirit of anti-Semitism, where they are trying to wipe out the Jewish faith, Lord. Because that's that faith that God is honoring. And we just thank you that we, through the partial blindness of the Jews, as Gentiles or the nations, were able to come into this covenant with you, that you were revealed. And we just thank you, Father, for our Jewish Messiah, Yeshua. And we just pray that his peace would reign in all of Israel.
1: Thank you, Lord.
2: Yes, Lord. Thank you, God. And Lord, we agree with Robert here. We agree that your people, when the word was given to Abraham that through your seed you will be multiplied like stars in the heaven and sea on the sandshore, on the shoreline, Father, we know that that is true, because Jews impact every segment of society.
1: Yes.
2: Even though numerically they're small in number, but they impact so much of society and so much of the world, and that's why we deal with so much anti-Semitism, because of these type of things. Because we know that God, your hand has been upon Israel from the time of Abraham to even now. Also, we know, Lord, that many of them don't really even believe in you, and don't practice Torah and all of that.
1: Yeah.
2: And we ask that there'll be a pointing to the true Messiah.
1: Yes.
2: That they'll be able to find him in the midst of their unbelief, even. And that, God, you would draw your people, your chosen people, to a place where they can find the true Messiah, and Father, that you'd bring them back. There's a certainly calling back to the land, and we see still multiple people, despite the tension that's there, moving or going to Israel, the Aleia, that is calling them back. But Lord, we pray that again you would bring peace there, again, because of the different, for years, all the different religions coexisted there, the main religions coexisted there. And Father, we know that it's boiling up again, and we pray, we know that God, you have your purpose in your hand and your calling. It says the gifts and callings are irrevocable, we find in Romans 11, and that has to do with Israel, that what you called them to do and be, to be influencers of the world, you don't take it back, and they're still influencers of the world even to this day. So we trust that they will realize that, but realize that their true hope is in Messiah Yeshua.
3: Yes, Father.
1: Thank you, Lord. Yeah, that's true. And we come in a threefold court of agreement right here in this room, along with agreement with every member of the body of Christ hearing us now, knowing, Father, that our prayers are going into the heavenly realm, knowing, Father, that they're before your throne, knowing we are praying your will. It says in 1 John, if we know that you hear us, we have the things that we petitioned of you. And Father, we know you hear these prayers, because these are things written in your word, that we would pray these, that we would advocate for them. Lord, here we are on the other side of the world, on the very opposite end of the world from where Jerusalem actually is. And Lord, yet you have brought the gospel all the way here. You brought it all the way around the world. Father, you brought it to us that we would be alive in you. You have indeed brought it to the earth. There are still some culture groups that haven't heard it yet, a few, but only a few. Father, most everyone has heard it, It's been translated into thousands of languages. Lord, you have gotten your word out there, and you've used men and women of God all over the earth for centuries to do that. Father, we are now waiting the final strokes of your plan to come to pass and to come to pass in our lives, because your plan is not apart from us. Your plan is us, Father. And Lord, every single human being within the sound of my voice listening to me right now, you have purpose for them within your plan. And it's not to fall dead in sin and go to a sinner's hell. That's not what that's for. They are to be alive in you. Father, you have planned life for all of us. That is your plan. And we advocate that, and we pray for that peace of Jerusalem. In Jesus' name, we do that. Hi, you're on the air live, Coastland Agape Prayer Line.
6: Yeah, how you doing, Tim?
1: I'm good. I can barely hear you.
6: I had a prayer I wanted to pray.
1: Okay, I'm sorry. I can barely hear you.
6: I mean, I have a prayer request. I have a prayer request, not a prayer I want to pray. It's a prayer request.
1: Okay. Talk to me.
6: Right here. God's will and spells broken. Heavenly Father, I witness against all wicked plots, plans, and fears and pieces, hiring sorceries to curse people, and people with death and poverty, destruction, sickness, and death. Call my covenant rights of the righteous Father. Abba El Shaddai, Yahweh, for righteous judgment. And in Jesus' name, redeem your people, Israel, and Zion. Restore the world and everything blocked, hidden, and locked away in Jesus' mighty name. And delays not that will be turned around. To protect and serve the people night and day. This is the one prophesied and decreed. All sorceries, time's up. The Lord said, I will decree and release in heaven and earth. No delays in Jesus' name. Return everything you stole today sevenfold. Lord, send your host of angels to retrieve it today. Return it to your people. It's written. But to the cowardly, unbelieving, abominable, and murderers, and sexually immoral, and sorcerers, idolaters, all liars, their place will be in the lake that burns with fire and sulfur. This is the second death. Signs, sealed, and delivered in the blood of Jesus for Christ. Includes all Halloween witches doing divination, casting spells this month. Release the scrolls of heaven. I don't know about all that prayer, Jim, but they've got a point. He's trying to make a point with prayer.
1: Okay.
6: I was trying to agree with it, but I'm having a hard time agreeing with everything he said.
1: Well, that's all right. That's all right. We're going to go ahead and pray for you, too. So hang on a moment. Pastor Steve, would you?
2: Is this Alan or Kevin? Who's this?
6: It's Alan.
2: Hey, Alan. How you
6: doing? Kevin's with me.
2: Okay. Lord, pray for Alan, and we pray that you'd step in. Father, we thank you that he is a man of prayer and a man of your word. Apparently, he laid out some scriptures for us to agree with. We can agree with your word, and we pray that you be with he and Kevin and make meet their needs and encourage them, strengthen them. In the name of Jesus, we trust you. Amen.
1: Amen. Bless you, brother. We'll let you go. Have a great day in the Lord. Amen. So it's so good to hear from him. Glad we could pray. I want to read the scriptures out of Psalm 122 for why we pray for the peace of Jerusalem. A Song of Degrees of David, Psalm 122. I was glad when they said unto me, let us go to the house of the Lord. Our feet shall stand within your gates, O Jerusalem. Jerusalem is built like a city that is all joined together as one. Where the tribes go up, the tribes of the Lord, to the testimony of Israel, to give thanks to the name of the Lord. For there were set the thrones of judgment, the thrones of the house of David. Pray for the peace of Jerusalem. Those who love you shall be blessed. Peace be within your walls, blessings within your palaces. For my brothers and my companions' sake, I will now say, peace be within you. Because of the house of the Lord our God, I will seek your good. So it's very plain, very clear. Of course, there's a literal and a spiritual application of that. We pray for the peace of Jerusalem, not only the actual Jerusalem, which we should first and foremost pray for, but also for the peace of spiritual Jerusalem, which is us in Him. We come to the capital, the place where He is enthroned, and we pray. But we can't curse Israel.

0: democracy here in America that had given us the opportunity to have freedom and to prosper and to all these technologies and things that you've created and given all the excellence to people to do, Father. There's humankind has developed greatly since the resurrection of Jesus Christ. It's just loose life everywhere in the world and is doing so much good. Father God, what you are doing, but you need to get the glory for it. You need to be seen for who you are and acknowledged. And Father, we acknowledge you as the source of every good and perfect gift. Father, no variableness nor shadow of turning. You are not going to change. You are who you are. There is no shadow cast by you because you are the light of the world. You are the one who said, let there be light. It came right out of you, Father God. It did not come out of the sun or the stars or any of that. That was fourth day creation. First day you said, let there be light. And there's been illumination ever since then in every dimension, body, soul, and spirit. Let that be truer today than ever. And let it be exposed and understood. And people who have had their prejudices, who have been afraid of you, who have been lied to, and you've been talked about in a way that is wrong, and you have not been exposed as the one who loves and cares and upholds all things by the word of your power, that finally people would begin to see, Father, that eyes would be open everywhere, that people would begin to acknowledge, this is not the work of man, this is the work of God doing good here. This is God's love. This is some power beyond ours. This world didn't just happen, and it didn't just evolve. This is God who's done this. That, Father, they will acknowledge you exist and begin to seek, and they will find you when they search for you with their whole heart. I know, Father God, that those this here we have two wonderful men of God right in front of me. They did not become wonderful men of God because they're better than everyone else. They sought you, and you honored your word to them, and you brought them into the kingdom. Lord, there are good people out there, Father. They're good in their lives, but they're not right in their hearts. And Father God, they could be right in their hearts. Father, we're not sitting here as those that have accomplished something others have not. We're those that have been rescued. And Lord, we know we've been rescued. Rescue other souls, Father. Bless Jerusalem with peace and let your glory go out from it. Father, let that testimony finally be recognized and heard and seen, that you would get the credit, that you would get the honor, that you are deserving. You said that the earth would be filled with your glory. Yes. Robert and I just had conversations about this earlier. This is exactly what you want to do. The earth will be filled with your glory like water fills the sea. Father God, we just thank you for doing that and loosing that in this day. We want to be part of it. We want to serve the tables, wash the feet. We want to be those that can say, that's our Papa. That's Abba. That's the one we know. And Father, give you the glory and praise for it. In the name of Yeshua HaMashiach, Jesus the Christ. Amen.
1: Amen.
2: Amen.
0: Amen. I just love God. I really do. I really love Him. And I like His people, you know. They're good folks. And, you know, why should we have wives and children and all this wonderful stuff that God gives people? You know, what right do we have to any of this? Mm. Well, He died for it. That's what right we have. And we insult God by falling short of that glory and not allowing Him to do what He wants to do. Because it isn't our works that are going to establish it anyway. But He wants us to be blessed. We ought to be blessed, and we ought to give Him credit for it. He wants that every day. He wants us to labor with Him, go in the field with Him, take the yoke upon us with Him. And He'll carry the weight of the yoke, but we can walk with the Holy Spirit every single day. You know, powerful things, right?
2: Amen.
1: Amen.
0: And we've got a good future. We have a good future.
2: Future and hope.
0: Mm-hmm. Amen. Now, Friday night, Robert, what do we do Friday nights? I mean, outside of excessive partying till long hours, what do we do Friday nights?
1: On Friday nights, we get together at our little fellowship. It's a home church, for lack of a better term. It's a One New Man Arising is the name of the group. We're just a group of believers that are looking at the Hebraic roots of our faith, how God revealed Himself in the Word and through His appointed times. It's the rhythms, the way He presents Himself. It's a cycle of yearly things, monthly things, even weekly, the Shabbat weekly. And it's just a way of knowing His ways. And when you get in tune with the way He's moving, and you align yourself with the Word and what He's wanting to do, your spiritual growth is accelerated exponentially. It's just amazing what He can do when you yield to Him.

0: him and what he's doing and his timing. And that's really about what we're trying to hone in on, is how God's moving in the earth and moving in his people, because he wants to bring about his perfect will, which is filling the earth with his glory. But the glory is coming in us.
1: Absolutely.
2: Very good.
1: Well said. Well said. Getting all frisky excited about that. Amen. We have a little bit of time left. We've got some prayer requests here. We ought to lift those up. Never neglect that. I always try to get to this to make sure that whatever came in today, we make sure gets prayed for. Amen. We have a Northern Florida impact on Florida Hurricane Isaias in the Panhandle. So, Pastor.
2: Yes, Lord. Certainly there's concern on the Gulf Coast from the Panhandle over to New Orleans. And Lord, we ask that you would stay the hurricane. We would love if it just blew apart and got downgraded. Anyway, we look at it, it's probably going to be quite a bit of rain and some wind. And we ask, God, that you would sustain those cities and towns and locales in the midst of the hurricane. And if you want to blow it apart, or if it becomes it becomes downgraded or minimized, Lord, we would accept that. And Lord, we don't wish it to go anywhere else except just to go away. And so, Father, we pray. It's interesting. It's called Isaias, which is Isaiah in Spanish. And so, Father, we know that Isaiah was the most quoted prophet in the scriptures that Jesus quoted. And we pray that you would step in. And Father, there were times that Isaiah would say, come, let us reason together. So, Lord, we reason together with you. On behalf of this potential hurricane that's coming and bearing down on the Gulf Coast. And we pray that you would quell it, send it away, blow it up, downgrade it, whatever it takes, and we trust it would happen according to your word, in Jesus' name.
1: Yes, yes. Yeah. And I'm looking here at the tracking in real time on this thing, and we just need to continue to pray, because and agree with this prayer you just made, because absolutely it's headed toward. Technically, they're saying it's within the space of margin between New Orleans and taking over the Panhandle up to, not quite up to Tallahassee, right in there. It's bearing dead on to Mississippi and Alabama. Yeah. Mm-hmm. You know, it can be a tough hurricane to deal with. Hurricanes, I grew up with them. Right now, it's a Category 2 storm, I believe, or that's what they're looking for.
2: Yeah.
1: But yes, it can be dealt with. God has dealt with them before. Mm-hmm. I've lived through many of these in my life, because I'm a Floridian, so it's what happens, you know.
2: Yeah. My son was born in a hurricane, you know, so yep, that was
1: right
2: back in 1988.
1: Wow.
2: And I'm trying to recall the name, but anyway, nevertheless, it was
1: you know your son's name?
2: I know his name.
1: Oh, okay. I was just clarifying.
2: Jordan.
1: There you go.
2: Like the river.
1: Just clarifying.
2: 1988, there was a hurricane that came, but it was just a small one, you know, just barely hurricane force.
1: The big story was your son.
2: Yep.
1: That's the thing. As long as you remember his name, you're good.
2: Compressor dropped, and
1: and there he comes.
2: Went to the hospital. So,
1: well, you know, it's kind of poetic, because that's what women feel like they're going through anyway.
2: Yeah.
1: We just, the rest of us, still got a little feel of it in 1988.
2: Yeah.
1: Normally, you know, my wife, childbirth is tough. It's a tough thing for a lot of women. And, you know, of course, that was prophesied in the Word of God, wasn't it?
2: Well, part of the curse.
0: I want to pray that God would move, that the spirit of fear would not come into the people, his people, where this hurricane is heading, that they would have the spirit of peace, and that they would become a testimony to non-believers around them.
1: Absolutely.
0: Out of their love that they're showing to others, their lack of selfishness, that it's not about them, that they are able to help. Wherever and however this plays out, Lord, may you be glorified through your people to those who don't know you.
1: Yes.
0: Thank you, Father, for all you're doing.
1: Yes, in the name of you. Yeshua, Jesus, absolutely. And there's a prayer request here for people traveling on the roads in Florida. Pay attention Yes. Because the rain and accidents can easily happen. So we do ask for an increased awareness, Father, from heaven, all over the roads and people having to do this in the name of Jesus, that they will absolutely walk wisely with each other, be patient. Father, I ask for even those that are not used to being patient, Father, that would still come upon them for the sake and safety of all, Lord, that your name would be glorified in it.
2: Glory.
1: And then let a testimony come out. Let testimonies come out, Father, of how you save people and what you did.
0: Yes.
1: Here's another prayer request for a man who keeps making bad choices. His employer is going to let him go. Father, that's tough. So we just pray for that and ask that you would lead and guide. Mm. And Father, that wisdom would prevail there. Mm. Father, if there is another option, Lord, that would be presented. But whatever has to happen, let it happen. Mm. Father, and Lord, in the end, bring out a witness. And Lord, straighten out what needs to be straightened in Jesus' name.
0: Amen.
1: Well, Apostle, last word is yours. We have a minute.
2: Well,
1: whatever you want to say.
2: Love you, my friend. And Robert, we appreciate you. Appreciate One New Man Rising. And appreciate what God is doing in the kingdom of God. And you're all a part of that. And I'm glad to be with you in that.
1: Amen. Honored to be among friends. Love you guys.
0: Love you too. Love you.
1: Bless y'all. We'll see you, should the Lord tarry, next Wednesday. If he comes back soon, though, prayer line's canceled. We'll do it up there.
2: Amen.
1: Love you guys. Bye. Thank you.

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1: Welcome to our broadcast. I'm Apostle Jim Rayleigh from Calvary, and every week we bring you a powerful faith-building word straight from God's Word, messages that inspire hope, ignite faith, and release wisdom for real life. If you need encouragement, direction, or a reminder that God's still working in your situation, you're in the right place. Join us each week and experience truth that transforms, hope that lifts you up, and faith that propels you forward. Hallelujah. How many of y'all love this worship team? Can you let them know? Man, I love you. You look good today. Look down your row and tell them, say, Apostle said you're looking good. Yeah, you're losing weight. You're working out. I don't know what you're using on your skin. It's working. You look better today. I don't know. The ugly people stayed home. The good-looking people came to church today. Tell your whole row, say, this is the good-looking row. you better be glad you sat on this row. This is the pretty people row. You all are precious to me, and I just love you to life. I just thank God for each one of you. I'm thankful today to be saved. Anybody thankful to know Jesus? But I'm not only thankful to be saved, I'm thankful to be thoroughly, completely, and absolutely Pentecostal and filled with the Holy Spirit. I'm blessed to lead all these churches, and I consider us to be Book of Acts churches. We're spirit-filled, multicultural, multi-generational. I look around and I see heaven in this room today, and I give God all the praise for it. And it's ironic to me that the baptism in the Holy Spirit has brought up so much division within the church, when the Book of Acts says that the experience of Pentecost brought unity. The Bible said they were in one mind and in one accord. So many get nervous when you talk about the baptism of the Holy Spirit. When you begin to talk about Pentecost, they get tight in their backside. Come on, y'all. You've heard me say that. When that happens, when something is being said you don't like and you draw right up. Can I get a witness? Some of y'all did just then. I just saw you. But people say, well, Pastor, I know this woman. She went to our church. She got filled with the Holy Spirit, and she got weird. Listen, don't blame the Holy Spirit on that. That woman was weird before she ever received the Holy Spirit. The Holy Spirit is not weird. This is not weird. This is wonderful. And I would not be who I'm called to be if I didn't lead you into this experience. I would be less of a pastor. You would want another man to stand up here if I didn't stand before you and tell you that we need the powerful Holy Spirit. We need the supernatural gifts. We need the fruits of the Spirit. Hallelujah. Now, the early church, they weren't upset when the Spirit manifested. They were upset when it didn't. So how many of you want the Spirit of God to manifest here? All right. John 14:15 said, if you love me, keep my commandments, and I will pray to the Father, and he will give you another helper. In the Greek, it's an allos parakletos, that he may abide with you how long? Forever. The Spirit of truth, whom the world cannot receive, because it neither sees him or knows him, but you know him, for he dwells with you. Watch this. And will be in you. How many of you want to get the Holy Spirit in you today? I'm going to start a series called The Update. If you're ready for an update, just a fresh outpouring, slip up your hands. Father, thank you for people here and on live stream around the world, God, who are watching this moment. Let everything that's done bring Jesus glory. We love you, Lord. Somebody give the Lord a great praise and ovation, if you will. Hallelujah. You can be seated. I want to take a moment and talk to you today about an update. You know, it seems that most everything we use nowadays technologically requires periodic updates. Phones have to be updated. TVs have to be updated. Computers have to be updated. Now there are even cars that require computer updates. If it has technology, it has to be updated. And I want to tell you that the Bible is full of updates. If you study your Bible, God always updates. updated the process. It's always been about God. God doesn't change, but he would send updates. Do you remember? It started in the garden, and then man fell away from God. There was fellowship in the garden, and man fell away. So God sent an update, and the update was the tabernacle. And in that tabernacle, God manifested his presence, and people met with the Lord there. The priest did. And then in that tabernacle, the blood was applied, and that update provided a covering, but not a canceling for the sins of the people. But then we got an update, and that update happened 2,000 years ago. And that update was the cross of Jesus Christ and the blood of the Lamb of God. Hallelujah. We've got an update after update. And I want to tell you that we need an update today. America needs an update. The church needs a spiritual update. We need a fresh manifestation of the power of the Holy Spirit. Hallelujah. Now, update means this. Update means to bring up to date. Somebody say up to date. Update is actually two words. It's the word up and the word date. Up means to go higher. Up means to go to the next level. Up means I'm going to another place, another dimension, another altitude. I'm going up. And I want to tell you, you've got to understand something about the church in these last days. We will not go up outside of the power of the Spirit of the Lord. We are foolish to think that we can do this without the Holy Ghost. We are foolish to think that we can usher in a last days, child saving, sin rebuking, city transforming, family restoring revival outside of the power of the Holy Spirit. That means we can't make it without the Holy Ghost. It amazes me that churches nowadays think that they can become so smooth and so well oiled and so professional that they don't need the Holy Spirit. But yet, if you study your Bible, Jesus walked with people. He poured himself into people. He walked with his disciples, yet he would not allow them to do a drop of ministry until they were filled with the Holy Spirit. And here's my question to you, preacher. If John needed the baptism, if Peter needed the baptism, if Paul needed the Holy Spirit, who are we to think that we can accomplish anything without the baptism of the Holy Ghost? So I am uninterested in leading the frozen chosen. I am uninterested in robotic church. I am uninterested in coming in this place and everything hinges on our natural ability. I am looking for the power that hit the upper room, that it might hit this room today. I'm looking for Pentecostal power. Is there anybody who actually believes that we need it in the church today? Oh, come on now. Our young people need it. I said our young people need it. You know, the fastest growing demographic of our church, it's young adults and young families. Isn't that amazing? I'm getting older. My wife is getting younger and our church is getting younger. I'm thankful for that. But it tells me that this young generation is looking for a place of power. So I want us to go up. How many of you are ready to go up? Now, up means to go up. We're talking about an update, but date is powerful. Date means a specific time frame. It's like God says, I've made an appointment. There's a date on the calendar. Tell somebody around you, say, this is the date. Yeah, this is the date for somebody's breakthrough. This is the date for somebody's new dimension. This is the date for fresh joy. This is the date for healing. I don't know who I'm talking to. This is the date. Hallelujah. But here's the reality. This is also the time for the outpouring of the Holy Spirit. Here's what I decree and declare. Our greatest days as the church in the earth are not behind us. The greatest days for the church are before us. And I'm telling you, if you think Jesus is coming back for some weak need, barely surviving, getting by church, you don't know the Jesus that I know. But he's coming back for a church without spot or wrinkle, a church that is ready, a church that is equipped. Hallelujah. And this is the day. This is the time. Now listen, precious. A church or believer who attempts to operate without the Holy Spirit is not up to date. They're actually out of date. Come on now. You're not up to date. You're out of date. Now the Bible says in John 14 that Jesus would send us another comforter. Somebody say another comforter. One translation says comforter, another translation said helper. I'm trying to get you acquainted with the Holy Spirit now. Jesus declared this, and in the Greek, it's two words. It's an allos parakletos, another allos. Come on. Comforter is parakletos. Another in the Greek is actually this. It means another just the same. Jesus said it's important that I go away. Because when I do, I'm going to send you somebody back who is another, an allos parakletos, a comforter, a lawyer, a go-between. I'm going to send you somebody that will stand beside you, but he is another just like me. Jesus said, I've got to go away because if I don't go away, I'm not going to be enabled to send the Holy Spirit. And Jesus wanted them to know, whatever I can do, he can do. He's just like me. Whatever I want for you, he wants for you. Whatever I desire for you, he desires for you. I want you healed, he wants you healed. I want you saved, he wants you saved. I want you full of victory, he wants you full of victory. I want you full of joy, he wants you full of joy. I want your children delivered, he wants your children delivered. I want you blessed, he wants you blessed. I want you to be more than a conqueror, he wants you to be more than a conqueror. And here's the good news, he's just not gonna come along and be with you, but he's gonna get down inside of you. Hallelujah. Jesus was on the earth. Now watch, we're just teaching today. If you're tracking with me, say, bring it on. All right, Jesus put himself in a body. In other words, he laid aside his omnipresence. Omnipresence means to be everywhere all at the same time. But Jesus emptied himself of his omnipresence and put himself in a physical body. And what he was saying essentially is this. He said, I've accomplished all that I can accomplish in this physical body. I've laid aside my omnipresence and I've been with you, and this was the beginning, but there is an update coming. He said this update is going to be powerful, and it is the Holy Spirit. The old timers call it the Holy Ghost, and I still call it the Holy Ghost, or call him the Holy Ghost. And ghost is a Jamaic term. I'm just teaching now out of my heart. It literally means like a spirit. It's not a ghost like poltergeists and all that demonic stuff. It's like a spirit. And let me tell you what it literally means. It means this. Jesus said, I'm sending the Holy Spirit. And as a spirit, the Holy Spirit is not bound up by temporal limitations. That means Jesus, when he was in Jerusalem, he was in Jerusalem. When he was in Bethany, he was in Bethany. When he was in Bethlehem, he was in Bethlehem. But Jesus said, I am going to go away, but I'm going to send you the Holy Spirit, who is not bound by time, space, or temporal limitations. And he's going to be with you, but he's also going to get inside of you. That just blows my mind. So what does that mean, since he's everywhere all at once? That doesn't mean, John, I have his elbow and you got his kneecap. That doesn't mean, Pastor Christian, that you've got his neck and I've got his foot. No, that means everything that he is gets inside of you. The fullness of God is inside of you. One of the things the devil doesn't want you to understand, that when you begin to flow in the power of the Holy Ghost, that God himself gets inside of you. When you are saved, you say, well, I got saved and I received the Holy Spirit. Yes, you did, but you didn't get the fullness of the Spirit, because the baptism of the Holy Spirit manifests on the day of Pentecost. You get a measure of the Holy Spirit, but you are filled and running over when you are baptized in the Holy Spirit. I don't know about you, but I don't want a half a cup of the Holy Ghost. I want everything the Lord has for me. How many of you want to get Alpha and Omega inside of you? How many of you want to get beginning and the end inside of you? How many of you want to get Wonderful Counselor? Come on. He's the Allos Paracletos. You're saying you're describing Jesus. No, I'm describing the one who is the same as Jesus. Jesus said, I've been with you, but he will not only be with you, he will get inside of you. Hallelujah. So here's the upgrade. You ready? Or the update. In the Old Testament, the Holy Spirit came on men. After the update at Pentecost, he now lives in them. In the Old Testament, he came on David. Come on now. He came on Samson. He came here. He came in drops. A drop here and a drop there. But in the New Testament, he pours his Spirit out on all flesh. Now, how many of you want these updates working in your life? 1, 2, 3, if you do, just give him praise right now. Now, let me just, I can't teach all of this, so I'm just going to unpack this systematically over the next couple of weeks. Watch this. Being filled with the Holy Spirit, here's some things that that experience provides. It provides an amazing update of wisdom and insight. This is powerful because when you operate in the fullness of the Holy Ghost, there is a supernatural wisdom and there is supernatural insight that comes along with it. The Bible says in Luke 12:11, when they drag you into their meeting places or into the police courts and before judges, don't worry. Tell your neighbor, don't worry. Don't worry about defending yourselves, what you'll say or how you'll say it. The right words will be there. The Holy Spirit will give you the right words when the time comes. Oh, hallelujah. How many of you are thankful that the Holy Ghost will give you the right words? In these right words are clear directions. So many times in my life, the Spirit has given me wisdom. It's given me insight. It's given me the right words. He's helped me make the right decisions. When I look at the things the Lord has allowed Jim Raley to be a part of, when I look at the things that God has allowed me to lead campuses across the nation, this is all for God's glory. I'm not bragging. If I brag, it's about me. I'm testifying. And if you're testifying, it's all about him. Come on. When I look at my life and where I come from, there's absolutely no way that I'm qualified to be where I am. This update, though, that I received from heaven changed my whole world, because this

woefully underqualified. However, I have had a secret weapon. I was filled with the Holy Ghost. I'm not a builder, but yet look at what the Lord has built. I don't know a lot about construction, but look at all these campuses. I'm really not that smart, but I have the Holy Spirit inside of me. Y'all don't make me come down there. That gives me insight. Ha! That gives me wisdom. Come on now. There's a guy in the room named Leroy Belknap. We went to elementary school. I haven't seen him since the fifth or sixth grade. And he's here today. Everybody give Leroy a hand. Come on. Everybody needs a Leroy in their life. Come on. That was my friend and my buddy. He said, man, I look at you. He said, I remember you. You were just this little chubby boy. And you were in, yeah, he was. Y'all know, he told the truth. He said, you were this little chubby boy and you were in trouble all the time. I was constantly in trouble. But I would say to you today, maybe I'm still a little bit chubby, but I had an update and everything I've done, you wouldn't have bet on me in the fifth grade. Come on now. But the Holy Ghost of God. Oh, I only want the people to praise Him who know everything you have is because of the update of the Holy Ghost. There were times when I had opportunities that looked so good in the natural. And I should have took them in the natural. But I said no, because the Holy Spirit was in charge. And then there were times that I stepped out in faith, not because I was all that smart, but because the Holy Spirit was inside of me, leading me, guiding me, directing me. So that's why I'm so careful now that I give Him all the glory, all the honor, and all the praise. Because I can't do it without Him now. I'd be flying blind, y'all. So maybe you're here today and you're feeling apprehensive. Maybe you're in the room today and you're feeling overwhelmed by situations and circumstances and challenges. Maybe you're looking at opportunities that have manifested before you and you're evaluating yourself and you're looking at your own giftedness and you're looking at your own wisdom and your own ability and you say, well, Apostle, I'm underqualified. But if you have the Holy Spirit working inside of you, I'm about to give you a word that the devil wishes I wouldn't declare. When the power of the Holy Spirit is at work in you, giving you insight and wisdom from God Himself, you are not underqualified, you're actually overqualified. Hallelujah. Oh, come on now. I want to tell you, you are overqualified because He is not the God of enough. He is El Shaddai. He is the God of more than enough. Tell somebody in your neighborhood, say, God is not enough. Come on, tell them. Say, God is not enough. Say, He's too much. Yeah, He's too much. If you believe He's too much, give Him a praise right now. He's too much. Yeah, He's too much for my problem, too much for my sickness, too much for my battle. I've got the Holy Spirit. I've been updated, so no weapon formed against me shall be able to prosper. I've got the Holy Spirit inside. I got an update. Does anybody have the update of the Holy Ghost and you're thankful for it? Good God Almighty. I feel a preacher in the room and I think it's me. Hallelujah. Hallelujah. Thank you, Jesus. That's an update, isn't it? Isn't that good news? That's why we don't have to be full of depression or doubt or fear. Something happens to us when we walk in the fullness of the Holy Spirit. And that comes in fullness now through baptism in the Holy Ghost. See, watch this. When you pray in the Spirit, your faith increases, right? And supernatural peace manifests. So when you pray in the Holy Ghost, your faith gets bigger. I don't want to scare anybody, but I'm talking about
Did you feel that in the room? There's something that happens when it's real. And when you pray in the Holy Spirit, what happens is this. What happens is your faith increases, and then supernatural peace manifests. Don't miss it. The Holy Spirit gives us peace. Now remember, Jesus said, I'm going to send an allos, another just like me, an allos parakletos. Jesus is the Prince of Peace. So Jesus said, I'm going to put something inside of you, this parakletos, that is the same as me. And something happens when you begin to pray in the Spirit. I don't know about you, but I've had warfare at times all around me. I've had everything imaginable coming against me. I've had every attack, every conceivable thing being said about me. I've had financial battles. I've had personal problems. I've had family issues. But when I sit down or I kneel down, or even if I'm riding in the car and I begin to pray in the Holy Ghost, suddenly there is a peace that comes in that room and despair is chased away. Honey, that's an update. Hallelujah. Is there anybody claiming peace for the next season? Come on. But it's linked, listen now, precious, it is linked to your ability to embrace the fullness, somebody say fullness, fullness of the Spirit. We need the update. The Bible said in Jude 1:20, here you go, you ready for this? In case I got any haters that don't want to hear this message, I don't know about that, Pastor, I like that. I like you preaching, but don't be talking about that Holy Ghost stuff. That. Hold on. No, I'm sorry, I can't do that. Jude 1:20 says, but you, beloved, building yourself up in the most holy faith, or on your most holy faith, praying, in the Holy Spirit. That means speaking in tongues. When you pray in the Holy Spirit, you build yourself up. You encourage yourself. The Bible said not only do you build yourself up, watch this, in the most holy faith. Here's my suggestion. You need to take advantage of the update. Here's what you need to do. Because when you pray, you build yourself up. When you pray in the Spirit, you need to worry less and pray in the Spirit more. When stuff comes against you, if you have this experience, you need to pray in the Spirit, and it will release peace just like Jesus provides. That peace will just rise up inside of you. It'll fill the car. It'll fill the house. It'll fill the room. Hallelujah. That peace will rise right up because of this update. Listen, when you are filled with the Holy Spirit, you receive peace. But watch this. When you're full of the Holy Spirit, you also receive boldness. Come on now. How many of you want to be bolder in these last days? I want to be bolder. Because of this update, you'll get bold. Young person, you'll get bold. You won't cave to the culture. Listen, God has not called us to cave to the culture. What is culture? A simplistic definition of the word culture is behavior. It means the way you act. And I want to tell you that I don't want to make anybody feel like I don't love them, but I have made up in my mind that I am not caving to this dark, detestable, devil-inspired culture, that I am not going to allow the enemy to have this generation, because I didn't have the guts enough to stand and say that there is a Redeemer and His name is Jesus, and whatever binds you up can be erased from your life by the blood of the Lamb. I'm tired of a church that is caving to the culture of racism, the culture of immorality, the culture of unrighteousness, the culture of sexual confusion. Come on, somebody. The culture of abortion. We are caving to the culture of injustice. We are caving to the culture of unrighteousness. But there is an update coming. And I'm telling you, there is a church that is rising in the last days that says, I'm not here to fit into the culture, but I'm here to change this thing. I'm here. Yeah. Yeah. God is raising up a boldness. God is raising up a boldness.
But we cannot operate in it without the power of the Holy Spirit, because wickedness is increasing. So we need the power of God to increase. He said, when you build yourself up, you ready? He said, pray in the Spirit and build yourself up in the holy faith. Now, it's funny that he didn't just say faith, but he said holy faith. Not just faith. Now, here we go, young person, but in the holy faith. That means the more we pray in the Holy Ghost, the more we pray in the Spirit, when we do it consistently, and when we do it earnestly, not like some kind of religious process, I believe it affects and enlarges our capacity to live holy. It's hard to watch porn after you've been praying in the Holy Ghost for 20 minutes. Preach, Pastor. I said it's hard to watch porn if you've been in praying in the Holy Ghost for 20 minutes. Come on, holy means pure, blameless, and consecrated. In other words, when we pray in the Spirit, it changes us. When we pray in the Spirit, we become more like Jesus. If we could learn to pray in the Holy Spirit before temptation arises, if we could learn to pray in the Holy Spirit, we wouldn't have that affair. If you could learn to pray in the Holy Spirit, come on now, you'd be a whole lot less sinning in the church. There'd be a whole lot less compromising. I know I've hit a nerve now. When that man reaches out that ain't your husband, here's the deal. You can't bind the devil on Sunday and sleep with him on Friday. Come on, somebody. Yeah, y'all don't make me come down there. I'm going to go ahead and tell it all. Some of y'all been trading a holy call for a booty call. Can I get a witness in this house? Where is the church that will pray in the Spirit? That means when that guy calls you and says, yo, baby, what's up? You need to answer the phone and say, Kanda Rabosha, Hela Rabashinda, Lina Mahasa, Rabababa, Shanda, Baba. Y'all, I'm going to say it again. Randa Bakosa, Hela Bashanda, Rabababa, Baba. Come on. See, hey. Hallelujah. Hallelujah. Just freak him out. Just freak him out when you answer the phone. Just say, Hila Bosha. I bet you that joker will hang up. He ain't gonna call you back. Come on now. I've been doing this a long time, y'all. I'm at a point in my life where I could care less about impressing people. I would rather empower them. Hallelujah, I'd rather empower you. And this is why I teach on these subjects that many people avoid. He said, when you pray, you build yourself up. When you pray in the Spirit, in the holy faith. Somebody say holy. That means it affects the way you live your life, right? But then if you look at the word build up means this in the Greek. It means to build and construct. And there are a couple of different ways to understand this from the original Greek. Number one, it's because it's a layered meaning. Number one, it means to build up from the original text. It literally means that when you pray in the Holy Spirit, you're doing construction on your own life. That when you pray in the Holy Spirit, you're building up what needs to be built up, and you're tearing down what needs to be torn down. When you pray in the Holy Ghost, you're building your future. Come on. When you pray in the Holy Ghost, you're building your own victory. When you pray in the Holy Ghost, you're building your own breakthrough. Every time you take time and pray in the Holy Spirit, you are defeating the works of the enemy, because the Holy Spirit is praying through you, and when he prays through you, you are literally building your future. You are praying things together and praying things apart. Who wants to build up a new future? Come on, a powerful future. When you pray in the Spirit, now watch this. The Spirit prays through you. You build up your future. In many ways, you create your life. Come on now.
I think that there are things that have unlocked for me, not because I had the tangible wisdom in my own mind to pray about it, but the Holy Spirit prayed through me and it built up my future. But the word build up also means this, precious. It means to rear up. It means to rise up. It implies warfare. It implies a battle. It implies a fight. So part of your praying in the spirit is warfare. When you pray in the spirit, you are rearing up. You are rising up and fighting the attacks of the enemy. Now on the day of Pentecost, we're going a little bit deep, but hang with me. On the day of Pentecost, there were known tongues and unknown tongues. Now the known tongues came, and I've been in environments where that happened. Known tongues came about and people were able to hear the gospel in their own language. But unknown tongues are tongues that we would use for our prayer language. It would be tongues, I believe, that we would use for worship. Unknown tongues. And here's the reality. I believe these tongues are unknown in the earth. And unless God gives us the prophetic interpretation, we don't know what these tongues are. And so that means that we don't understand these tongues. But can I tell you this? I believe that in the same way we don't understand tongues in the earth, the enemy doesn't understand tongues. So when you pray in the Holy Spirit, it is warfare. The devil begins to scratch his head because he can hear what you pray in English. But when you begin to pray in the Holy Ghost, he begins to worry. He gets full of anxiety. He says, all I know is that when they pray in the Holy Spirit, my weapons do not prosper. When they pray in the Holy Spirit, things that I had designed that they had no idea do not come to pass because it is warfare. I'm telling you, it is time to pray in the Holy Ghost, and God will resurrect your family. He'll resurrect your marriage. He'll send revival. Hallelujah. The upgrade gives you power when you pray in the Spirit. Now, you are at your strongest when you're full of the Holy Ghost. Come on, somebody. You're at your most dangerous. Tell your neighbor, I'm dangerous. Yeah, you're at your most dangerous when you pray in the Holy Spirit. You say, well, why is that? I'm about to tell you why. I'm so glad you asked. See, before this update, men prayed to God. But after the update at Pentecost, God prays through men. Go ahead and clap, even if you don't understand it. This is so good. Because the Bible said that the Holy Spirit helps our infirmities. For we don't know what to pray for as we ought. So the Holy Spirit, Paul said, prays through us. And he prays the mind and the will of God. Oh, dear Lord. What does that mean? That means that we pray all we know to pray. We pray about every issue. We pray about every circumstances. We pray about mom and them. We pray about the people who got on our last nerve. Come on, somebody. We pray about our money. We pray about our situations. We pray about our problems. We pray, though, in a way that is limited because we only see what we see and we only know what we know. We pray everything we know to pray, but we pray with limited wisdom and limited knowledge. But then the omniscient Holy Spirit that's inside of you begins to pray through you. That's what the Bible says. He says, listen, you've been praying and it's been good, but you haven't been praying my will. So how many of you are thankful for some things that you prayed that did not come to pass? Okay, I got 12 honest people. What if you would have married her? What if you would have got him? How many of you are grateful for unanswered prayers that God said, no, that ain't what you need? You pray,
everything you know, but then omniscience. What is omniscience? It's two words. Omniscience. Omni means all, science means knowledge. So that means he knows everything. He knows the end from the beginning. He's Alpha, he's Omega, he's the beginning, he's the end. He knows what's going on in every part of your life. He knows the attacks that are coming. He knows what you don't know. He says you've prayed everything you can pray now, but you need to get out of the driver's seat and you need to let me settle in and let me now begin to pray through you. I don't know how many wrecks I've prayed off my family. I don't know how many diseases I've prayed out of my house. I don't know how many attacks I've defeated, because I didn't know the sickness, the wreck, the problem, the issue was coming, but the Holy Ghost rose up inside of me, and before the devil could even get a toehold, I already defeated it because I prayed in the Holy Ghost. He knows what's coming. I dare you right now. Go ahead and praise God for everything you've seen him do that you didn't even know. Come on. I want you to praise him for every attack that you know he defeated. Stop and praise him right now. I know he did this. I know he defeated that. And that's all fine and good. But I dare you right now to give God praise for every attack that the devil had designed against your family, against your life, against your future. But you demons and devils ran out of your house. Demons got off of your children. Attacks were broken. Doors were open. Opportunities manifested. Stop trying to do all the driving. Move out of the seat and say, now, Holy Ghost, you pray through me. He prays with perfect wisdom. He prays with perfect understanding. But here we are. And I'm going to stop here. How many of y'all like me to preach a little longer? Who'll give me two more minutes? 2, 4, 6, 8, 10. No, I'm kidding. I decided today, listen, to me, teaching on the Holy Spirit is like breathing. I feel like that's why I'm in the earth. For real. I feel like I'm immortal until my work is done in the earth. And this is part of my call. Is to, number one, God's called me to preach the gospel. Number two, to perpetuate the agenda of the Holy Spirit. But number three, to bring divided people together. That's why I'm in the earth. I know it. I don't have to have anybody tell me what I'm here for. I know what I'm here for. So I was very intentional about preparing this. I've been traveling all week long. And I finished this on an airplane yesterday on the way in. And this is where it got really so real to me. I was sitting on my seat in the plane drinking that little bitty water they bring you, that little tiny one. Like, can't you bring me a big water? I'm a big man. Come on. And right there, as I was writing this and preparing this, I just felt the Holy Spirit came right in to that cabin. And here's the update, because I'll worship the Lord anywhere. I'll just put my head down and just begin to say, Father, I bless you. Lord, I thank you. I give you glory. What I'm trying to tell you is this. We know that the Holy Spirit fixes our prayer life because he prays only the mind and will of God. That's what the Bible says. But he also enhances our ability to be able to worship. See, before our Holy Spirit update, we worship God on our own. But now, the Bible says, we worship in the Spirit. Paul said, here's what I do. I will worship in the Spirit, and I will worship with my understanding. He said, I will worship the Lord, and I will describe him in every way.
that I can possibly describe him. I will worship him, and I will set my mind and everything that I am in glorifying him as best I can. I will use all the English that I have at my disposal to tell him that he's wonderful, that he's beautiful beyond description, to tell him how much I love him, to tell him how magnificent he is. He said, I will exhaust everything that I have. I will worship with my understanding. But then he said, I will worship also in the spirit. What does that mean? That means when we've exhausted everything that we know to say about God, and we have worshiped with our understanding, then suddenly the Holy Spirit begins to worship through us, because he's in us. He's not coming, he's already there. He's not on the way, he's right there. And that's why you don't have to be worked up to worship the Lord. You just have to let him begin to rise up inside of you. Hallelujah. You're already up because he's already in. Hallelujah. So what does that mean, Apostle? That means, everybody stand now, precious. Hallelujah. Nobody leave for just a moment. If you try to leave, we've got people in the catwalks and they have water balloons and they're going to throw them at you. But I want you to get this now. We're going to have a moment of worship. We're just going to honor the Lord. And I want you to do it. If you want to, you can do it with your English. Maybe you can't sing. If you know you sing real bad, just sing a little quieter than everybody else around you. Come on. But somebody raise your hands and begin to glorify the Lord. I thank you, Lord, that you are wonderful. I thank you, Lord, that you are my counselor. I magnify you and I bless your name. Lord, you are holy, holy, holy. Oh, I wish I had some worshipers in here. Lord, you are mighty. You ought to worship him at home.

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You are my blesser, my sustainer. Hallelujah. Someday, even if you have to close your eyes, even if you're not in a place where you feel like you can open your mouth yet, just begin to meditate on the Lord and say, Lord, I thank you that you are the King of Kings. You are El Rey del Rey, El Rey, El Señor de Señores. You are the King of Kings and you are the Lord of Lords. I magnify you. Oh, holy, holy, holy. Oh, come on, something's happening. Healing is coming in the room right now. Joy is coming in the room right now. Hallelujah, hallelujah. Holy, holy, holy, holy. I want you just, come on, about 15, 20 more seconds. Just glorify the Lord. Glorify the Lord in your English language. Glorify the Lord in your English language. Come on. You at home, just begin to thank him. Fill your living room. Fill your bedroom with worship right now. Fill your car with worship right now. So now we're praying all of our English. Thank you, Father God. Thank you, mighty God. But then all of a sudden, we have exhausted.

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Did you get anything out of the Word today? Are you glad you came? Do you understand just a little bit more about the Holy Spirit? So, here's what I'm going to do.

0: you a little bit more about it next week. Just because your neighbor needs it. Tell your neighbors, I can look at you and tell you need this. How many of you say, Pastor, that's right, I really do need this. And we're going to go right into Pentecost Sunday, and you watch. Hundreds of people are going to get filled with the Holy Spirit. I do it every year. But here's what you got to know, and I'm almost done. I'm asking you just to stand tight for a minute. Passover comes before Pentecost. That means that you have to be saved before you receive the baptism of the Holy Spirit. You have to be right with God. So with heads bowed and eyes closed, people by live stream as well, if you're in this room today and you say, Apostle, I got what you were saying. I understand it, maybe in a way I didn't before. And even still, it's a little bit of a mystery to me. All this teaching that you did is new for me, or maybe it's not new for you. But if you're in the room or you're watching my live stream and you would say, Apostle, there's some things in my life that keep me from the Lord. They keep me from this experience, but they also keep me from the Lord. Compromises, sin, divisions, separations. It's robbed me of my peace. It's robbed me of my hope. And Apostle, when you pray for me, because I want to be prepared to be that dwelling place. I want everything the Holy Spirit has for me. But Apostle, there's some things in my life that ought not be there. So since you're going to pray anyway, I'm not trying to embarrass you. Pray for me. If you know you're not where you need to be with God, when I count to three, raise your hands. Pray for me, Apostle. One, remember me when you pray, Apostle. I'm not where I need to be. Two, Apostle, pray for me. I want to leave here with everything right with God. Three, slip up your hands right now. Hold them up. Hold up those hands across the room. Hold up those hands. I see them being raised everywhere. Pray for me, Apostle. I'm not where I need to be. I got some stuff I need to get under the blood today.
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1: It's 2 o'clock.
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0: 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It's 76 degrees.
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0: It's 4 o'clock. It's 76 degrees.

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All right. Hello, hello. Welcome, everyone. It is about that time. It is Walk With Him Wednesday, 91.5 FM, WAPN. We love you. We are happy to have you be a part of the station, the family, the love, and most importantly, this wonderful time that we can have fellowship and talk about the goodness of God, right? So for those that don't know me, I am blessed to be sitting here. I was just sharing live with TikTok about my testimony. And, you know, I went from a wheelchair for a year. I went to from a nursing home. I went from a coma. I went from all these things to my hair being shaved in a pamper, not being able to brush my teeth, even care for myself. And I had no idea what God had in store for me because all I wanted was just death. I just didn't even want to survive anymore because it was just too painful to live. But just when you think hope is gone or hope is lost or you don't have a purpose or a plan, God just so happens to show up and wreck everything that you once thought. And he's like, hold on, I'm going to pick you up, I'm going to dust you off, and I'm going to place you back on solid ground because I love you. And your brokenness is your beautifulness, guys. So I love y'all, and I'm here and I'm honored to be a part of wherever we're at today, whether we're on Facebook, whether we're on TikTok, whether we're on social media, or you're just on the radio, it's all gravy, baby. I'm glad to have you. So let's get started. I do want to dive into this, guys. It's a lot of information to go over, and you know me, I can chitty chat. So let me start my timer. And today's message is going to be called How to Overcome the Battle Between Your Spirit and Flesh. All right, so y'all know the flesh. We've talked about fleshly nuggets. We've talked about all kind of stuff in here, but the flesh is a very strong thing, right? So how about this, guys? You promised yourself last Monday that this would be your week, right? Cut the habit, stop the sin, be different. But by Wednesday night, the cycle had won again, and shame piled on top of the failure. If that pattern sounds familiar, you are not alone. The struggle to stop sinning is one of the most exhausting battles Christians can face, right? It's tiring. It is so tiring. And the worst part is the lie layered on the top. Try harder, want it more, white knuckle through it, and eventually you'll get it right, right? We keep telling ourselves, well, I'll get it. One more time. And then we slip up, right? Paul's letter to the Galatians says something very different. In Galatians 5:16 through 25, he names the war happening inside of every believer, and he points to the only power strong enough to win, and that is the Holy Spirit, and it's Jesus, guys, because willpower is not on the list, right? Now, we're going to reference quite a bit about Paul. And for those that don't know Paul, we're not going to get into his whole biography, but he used to kill Christians. He was a soldier. He would look for Christians and he would kill them because he had this hatred towards Christians. He had this hatred towards Jesus. But when Jesus got him, he picked him up, dusted him off, set him on solid ground, and he became such a writer in the Bible. And he wrote letters to the churches, and he began to love God and began to like fight for the cause. So his life completely changed. But yeah, he was definitely a warrior and he writes a lot. But maybe we'll talk about Paul next time. All right, so let's talk about why your willpower loses every time, okay? So Paul says in Galatians 5:16 through 17, but I say, walk by the Spirit and you will not gratify the desires of the flesh. For the desires of the flesh are against the Spirit, and the desires of the Spirit are against the flesh. For these are opposed to each other, to keep you from doing the things you want to do, right? So he's writing about that. He's telling us, guess what? It's going to be a struggle. You're going to have constant, you know, challenges and constant battles that you're going to face, this willpower of us, you know, as humans. So the last line is worth sitting with. The flesh and the spirit, they're not just different. They're at war. These things fight with each other all the time. And the war is the reason you cannot do the things that you want to do. You sit down to pray and your mind drifts. Come on, y'all. How many of us are like, we're going to pray, we're going to read the Bible, we're going to read this book? How many of us have books and we sit down and then within a few seconds, our mind's like, bye-bye. It wanders away, right? How many of us have decided to be patient with our kids, right? And we snap within the hour. We're like, we're going to do it. We're going to be patient. And then all of a sudden, we just lose it, right? Or we commit to purity. Come on now. We commit to purity, but we lose it within that week.
All right, who am I talking to? Come on, who's willing to admit that our willpower loses every time? That doesn't mean that you're not imperfect. That doesn't mean that God doesn't love you. It just means you're human. So it doesn't mean that you're bad. It just means we struggle in these areas, and this is how we're going to help ourselves, right? Get out of this stuff. So Jesus says it plainly, if the spirit is willing, but the flesh is weak, your willpower is not enough. It's just not. You do not have the horsepower in your own resolve to overcome a sinful nature that has been with you since birth. Hello, we were born this way. I was just thinking of a song. We're not even going to get into that. The Christian who tries to muscle through holiness by sheer determination has misread the problem. The flesh in Paul's writing is not the human body. So when I say flesh, I don't mean our human body, right? It's the inner. The body is the neutral. If the Holy Spirit controls it, you walk in the spirit. If the flesh controls it, you walk in the desires of the flesh. The two have different appetites, and the appetites are what create the conflict, guys. So the two, the flesh and the spirit, right? The flesh and the Holy Spirit, they have two different appetites. They don't feed off the same table. They're in war, right? Because we're always battling this within ourselves, and that's what creates our conflict. So let's actually look about, we'll get into the appetites in a minute, actually. Let's talk about, yeah, we'll get into the appetites in a minute. But what is the flesh, right? What is it? What is Lindsay talking about? What does it actually mean? The flesh is describing the fallen sin, sinful nature that every human inherits, right? We inherit it. We're born with it. This isn't something we go buy. This isn't something we download or order from Amazon. This is something that we inherit. And it's sexual immorality, impurity, idolatry, sorcery, strife, jealousy, fits of anger, rivalries, envy, drunkenness, and things like these, right? So these are actually grouped into a couple different things. The way that I was, when I was researching this, guys, I was like, ooh, this is good stuff. Let me see how I had that written where they're grouped. So they're grouped into four different categories, right? Sexual sin is adultery, fornication, and pornography. Religious sins are like idolatry and witchcraft. Societal sins, they're ranging from hatred and strife all the way down to envy. And then we have alcohol-related sins, drunkenness, and other things that happen when we get drunk, right? So does losing to sin mean that you're not saved? No, it doesn't mean that at all, guys. A Christian doesn't lose salvation by lapsing into a sin of the flesh, but a person who lives continually, right? I'm going to say that word continually, over and over, at the level of moral corruption, who indulges fleshly sins as a pattern of life, is giving evidence of not truly being a child of God. The fruit of life is the evidence of its root. So if you're struggling, if you are doing things that are sinful, and you go to God and you're like, God, I'm sorry, forgive me, but you keep going at it, then there's an issue. We truly have to go to God and repent, and we have to ask God, because we're at war. We've just heard earlier, we are at war with our flesh all the time. So does that mean you can't get healed and help? No, absolutely not. But you need to go to God and reach out to God and ask God to help you in this area. But notice the difference. Paul is not talking about the believer who stumbled this week and is grieving over it. He's talking about the person who is comfortable in unbroken sin, who feels no friction, who has no struggle. And I don't know about y'all, but I've met people like that. I say they don't have conscience. I've met people that operate in this craziness that they just continue going on and on and on with no conscience at all. So if you've done something and you know that it's wrong, or you feel that it's wrong, guess what? You've got a conscience. And that little conscience is like, hey, maybe we shouldn't keep doing that. So there's nothing wrong with having a conscience. It's actually a really, really good thing, right? And the believer's struggle, it's real. Y'all, it's real. It's daily. It's constantly. We are always struggling with the flesh, right? And it's not a sign of failure. It's a sign that two natures are alive inside of you, right? And the new one is fighting. So we've got two. You've got your conscience, which is the Holy Spirit, and then you've got your flesh. So you're in this battle, but it doesn't mean that you're imperfect. It just means you're wanting, your soul is wanting to do the right thing, but you're in war.
So let's talk about these two appetites, right? As what we were mentioning earlier, the spirit and the flesh, okay, they're at war inside the believer. The two have opposite appetites. And scripture illustrates that the contrasts in subtle ways. All right, y'all, I'm about to give y'all some visuals because you know me, I like to work in visuals. Think about it this way. When it's two appetites, okay, and I'm not talking about food, even though I'm hungry, but I love y'all. The sheep is a clean animal that avoids garbage. The pig is an unclean animal that enjoys wallowing in filth. After the rain stopped and the ark settled, Noah released a raven, and the raven never came back. A raven eats carrion and found plenty to feed outside of the ark. Then Noah released a dove and a clean bird, and it returned. The final time he released a dove, it did not come back. It had found a clean place to settle, and Noah knew the waters had receded. What does that mean, guys? Lindsay, what did you just tell me? Your old nature is the pig. And the raven, always looking for something unclean to feed on. The new nature is the sheep. And the dove, yearning for what is clean and holy. The question is, which appetite are you feeding? Ask yourself, guys, which appetite are you feeding? Are you feeding the clean or the unclean? Right? That's a good one. That's deep, y'all. When I was studying this morning, I'm like, ooh, that's deep. That's deep. All right. What are three things the Spirit asks of us? Let's fast forward some of this. All right. So three things that the Spirit is asking of us. Walk by the Spirit, right? And all this is in Galatians. But I say walk by the Spirit, and you will not gratify the desires of the flesh. So he's telling us we got to walk. To walk is to live, to behave is sustained pattern. The aligning of the heart and mind with Jesus on a daily basis, not a one-time decision. So this is something, again, we're constantly always in battle. So we have to keep ourselves in the Word. We have to keep ourselves connected to God. We've got to walk by the Spirit. Number two, we want to be led by the Spirit. So if you are led by the Spirit, you are not under the law. Being led by the Spirit frees you from the system that demands perfection. Religious systems often whisper the opposite message, and you don't measure up, or you never will, or God's acceptance of you depends on your performance. Not true. God's acceptance does not depend on your performance, guys, at all. That is not true. Number three, keep in step with the Spirit. If we live by the Spirit, let us also keep in step with the Spirit. That's in Galatians 5:25. The image here is military. Keeping in the step is marching in a precise line, soldiers on parade, taking great care to follow one directly in front of them, mastering every turn and every movement so the unit moves as one. That is a picture of a Spirit-led life. You have been born again and given a new nature. But the daily call is to keep marching, marching with the one who leads you. Take the next step in his direction. Guys, we have a responsibility to participate, right? The Spirit is not going to steamroll your will, but the resources for victory are not waiting to be earned. They are already deposited inside of you. And the question is, will you walk in step with them? Will we march together? Victory is not a possibility, guys. It is available. So I just want to pray for you guys because I know this message was deep. There's a lot of us on a daily basis that struggle with the flesh because it's powerful. It's one of those things. And we've heard today that we all struggle with that. We've heard today that we need to be in the Spirit, and it's hard because it's an everyday struggle. So I want to pray for us. Dear Heavenly Father, in the name of Jesus, Lord, I pray for my brothers and sisters today. Lord, I pray that you help us identify in our heart our struggles, our sinful natures, God, any behaviors that we've been carrying on, God, that we can't seem to break. Lord, I just pray for that right now in Jesus' name. God, I pray that we lay that down at your feet right now. I pray we lay it at the altar. Whatever is holding us back, whatever is keeping us in bondage, whatever is something that we just can't seem to stop doing, and we feel
so defeated that we just don't even try anymore. Lord, I just break those lies right now. I break the lies of the enemy. I break the chains that are hanging on us. I break those extra suitcases of just baggage that is hanging on our back. Lord, I pray for freedom. I pray for those that don't know you today, God, give their life to you by just accepting you as their Lord and Savior, by just coming to you in prayer, just coming to you in friendship, Lord. So I just pray for all of us today that gets the opportunity to hear this, Lord, that you are there, that you are working behind the scenes, God, that if they don't know you, they know you, Lord. And if we know you, we get stronger in you. We get stronger in your word. Lord, we surrender right now at your feet, God, anything and everything, God. We ask for forgiveness for things that we've asked you for forgiveness on that we keep doing. Lord, we ask you to just give us that strength. Give us what we need, a fresh anointing, God. Give us new energy, God. Give us a sound mind. Give us a renewed strength to fight this battle against our flesh, God, because we are weak. We are sinners, God, and we have fell short of your glory. So help us today walk in freedom. Help us today know that we are loved. Help us today have that strength that when this temptation or when this flesh comes about us again, God, that we can stand firm on your word and we can fight the battle and fight the good faith and march together. In Jesus' name I pray. All right, y'all. I love y'all. It's about that time to say goodbye. If you need prayer, you guys know where to find me. Let's collaborate. Let's work together, guys. I love y'all, and I'm so thankful to be a part of your day and be a part of your journey with God. And God loves you, and you are incredible and more than enough, and you are everything you could have ever imagined. I don't want you to ever think that you're not and listen to the devil's lies, because you are more than a conqueror, no matter what you're facing in your life. God has a plan for you, and I love y'all. Bye, everybody.

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We're gonna sing to him tonight.

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0: Welcome to God's Love with missionary evangelist John J. Asylum. 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
1: Beloved, I greet you in the name of the Lord Jesus Christ, the name which is above every name. We continue with the message, The Feast Within. We have just now come away from finishing the Feast of Tabernacles, which began on September 25th, which is the day that we began our 38th year of ministry, 13th year at the Global Prayer Center. We had a powerful gathering with so many people, a few hundred people coming and joining us. It was an incredible evening. And the Feast of Tabernacles is what I'm talking about. It is the feast where God wanted Israel to remember that He brought them out of Egypt. Leviticus chapter 23, verse 43. And rejoice before Him. Leviticus chapter 23, verse 40. And return to Him every year. All the three are possible through Christ Jesus, who transforms us by shedding His blood on the cross and transforming us as God's children, so that these feasts that God talks about, the Feast of Passover, the Feast of Unleavened Bread, the Feast of First Fruits, the Feast of Pentecost, the Feast of Tabernacles, the joy of all these feasts can be found within. Because the Feast of Tabernacles was actually, water is a significant thing that they used as purification from the pool of Siloam that was brought to the temple. And Jesus talks about the water. He who believes in me, according as the scripture had said, out of his heart shall flow the rivers of living water, John 7:38. And then the festival was also filled with light from candelabras, 16 branches of those candles lighting up to the sky, showing the light to the entire world. And Jesus is the one who tells us in John chapter 8, verse 12, I am the light of the world. He who comes after me, follows after me, shall not walk in darkness, but shall have the light of life. So the two significant factors of the Feast of Tabernacles, the light and the water. The water actually that Jesus talks about, the living water, is the Holy Spirit. John 7:39. This He spoke concerning the Spirit. What is this? He who believes in me, according as the scripture had said, out of his heart shall flow the rivers of living water. John 7:38. 7:39. This He spoke concerning the Spirit, whom those believing in Him would receive. For the Holy Spirit was not yet given, because Jesus was not yet glorified. John 7:39. So it is the Holy Spirit that Jesus will fill us with. Matthew 3:11 tells us, John speaking, I indeed baptize you with water unto repentance, but he who comes after me, whose shoes I am not worthy to bear, he shall baptize you with the Holy Spirit and with fire. So it is the Holy Spirit, the living water inside, makes us celebrate the feast within. That's my message. And when I talk about the Holy Spirit, do not restrict the Holy Spirit to just a couple of words and tongues. It is more than that. It's more than that. In fact, one night when I was preparing a lecture for my aerospace structures in Amarillo, the Spirit of God came upon me. And I opened up the Bible from Genesis to Revelation. I stayed all night. And I wrote down wherever I read about the Spirit of God, the wind of God, the breath of God. All three came from one word, Ruach, in the Old Testament. Ruach means the Spirit of God. Ruach HaKadosh, the Holy Spirit of God. Wind comes from God. Again, it's Ruach. His breath is Ruach. Genesis 2:7. God created man in his image after his likeness, and he breathed into him the clay mold, the breath of life, and man became a living soul. So Genesis 2:7 talks about the breath of God. Exodus chapter 10:13 talks about the fact an eastern wind brought locusts into all of Egypt. And Exodus 10:19 tells us that a western wind, again Ruach, took out all of the locusts out of Egypt. God cleaned up the entire region by the Holy Spirit, taking out everything. And I want to tell you something. If I need my trash to be taken out in my life, the Holy Spirit does that. It is only through the power of the Holy Spirit that I can be clean. I can be made whole. Exodus chapter 13, verse 21, God moved with them, before them, in a pillar of a cloud by day, and guarded them by a pillar of fire in the night. Today we have air conditioning heat pumps in our homes. The heat pumps has the dual operation. As a heat pump, it actually heats, actually it also cools as an air conditioning facility. God, the Holy Spirit, provided the coolness by the cloud during the day for the Israelites, and the warmth in the night in the desert place where it is bone-chilling cold. He provided to them the warmth. He traveled with them. Exodus 14:21 tells us an eastern wind that blew all night upon the Red Sea, and the waters were divided. Hallelujah. It was not the rod of Moses. It was the Holy Spirit that divided the Red Sea. And the people walked on the dry land. Exodus chapter 15 verse 8 tells us that by the blast of your nostrils were the waters heaped up together. God blasted upon the Red Sea, and the Red Sea parted, providing a way of escape for the children of Israel. Consider not the former things, now the things of old. I will do a new thing, and will you not know it? For I will even create a way, a pathway in the wilderness and streams in the desert. God can just overrule or bulldoze through any opposition and bring you out of any maze or any kind of a hole that you're in. Hallelujah. This is the Holy Spirit we are talking about. This is the fountain of living waters we are talking about. The Holy Spirit descended upon people. Judges chapter 3, verse 10. Othniel, the Spirit of the Lord descended upon Othniel, the first judge. And the land rested from war for 40 years. When the Holy Spirit is in charge and fills a ruler, the land is at peace. It is at peace with the presence of God. Judges chapter 6, 34. The Spirit of the Lord descended upon Gideon, and his whole city was gathered after him. Hallelujah. Judges chapter 14, verse 6. The Spirit of the Lord descended upon Samson. He tore a young lion to pieces. He was afraid even to share with his parents. Judges chapter 15, verses 14 and 15. The Spirit of the Lord descended upon Samson, who was just tied with the rope, heavy rope. The Philistines were dragging him in the city of Lehi, like a dog. But the Spirit of God came down upon him to burn those ropes, burn them as by fire. And Samson would take the jawbone of a donkey and kill 1,000 Philistines. 1 Samuel chapter 16, verse 13, the Spirit of the Lord descended upon David from that day onward. And 16:14 says, the Spirit of the Lord departed Saul. And because he was without a covering of the Holy Spirit, there was an evil spirit taunted him for the rest of his life. Ezekiel chapter 37, verse 9, God tells prophet Ezekiel to prophesy to the wind, to the four corners of the earth, to come and breathe upon the army. The army became a living army by the Holy Spirit. It is that same Holy Spirit that descended on the day of Pentecost in Acts chapter 2, verse 4. They began to speak with other tongues as the Spirit of God gave them utterance. It is that Spirit of God that Jesus baptizes us with. The springs of living water flowing on the inside. It is that Spirit. It is that water. It's not only outside in the pool of Siloam. It becomes a spring of living water by the Holy Spirit with which Jesus will baptize us. So we can celebrate the feast within. Within. Hallelujah. Let's pray. Father God, we thank you, we love you, we praise you. Lord, I thank you for everything that you want us to experience. You create internally by the sacrifice that you gave yourself on the cross of Calvary. We are born again by the Spirit of God. We are born again by Jesus healing us, redeeming us, baptizing us with His Holy Spirit and fire, so that we will be experiencing the springs of living water on the inside and walk by faith and not by sight, and to experience the joy unspeakable. Everything that you said to Israel to do, remember, rejoice, return, the Holy Spirit makes us do. And we want to thank you for that. In Jesus' name, amen and amen.
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4: It's 74 degrees.

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1: 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I'm Apostle Jim Raley from Calvary, and every week we bring you a powerful faith-building word straight from God's Word, messages that inspire hope, ignite faith, and release wisdom for real life. 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
2: 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I rise to tell you that a million-dollar dream takes a million-dollar mentality. Don't determine your success by where you are. Determine it by where your God-ordained dream is taking you. Don't judge yourself. Listen, Palatka. Listen, you online. Don't judge yourself prematurely. Just because people don't value you or value your dream, it does not cancel your obligation to fulfill it. The truth is, I've been preaching long enough to know you can't fit a 16 by 20 dream in a 5 by 7 mind. Some of y'all got a 16 by 20 dream, and you got people around you with a 5 by 7 mind. But I'm made up in my mind. I feel like preaching. I'm not going to dumb down my dream to sit in your 5 by 7 mind. You either got to enlarge and believe with me, or you're gonna see me achieve without your attaboy, without your encouragement, because if God said it, he's going to do it, and if he spoke it, he will perform it. Just holler down your row in your neighborhood and say, don't dumb it down. Come on, don't make it small. Don't make it small for the people around you. We serve a big God who gives big dreams. Glory to God. Did you know that there's some folks who just, they'll never get it? They'll second guess you. They'll undermine you. They'll roll their eyes at you. They'll cringe when you walk in the room. But listen, rise above it. I said rise above it, because the one who gave you the dream has already set your value. Hallelujah. Well, you say, well, what's my value? Isaiah 43:1. But now the Lord who created you, Jacob, and formed you, Israel, says, don't be afraid. For I have redeemed you. I have called you by your name. Three words. You are mine. When you pass through the waters, I'll be with you. And through the rivers, they'll not overflow you. And when you walk through the fire, you won't even be burned. And the flame will not scorch you. For I, the Lord your God, the Holy One of Israel, your Savior, I have given you Egypt as a ransom, Ethiopia and Seba in your place. Since you have been, here it is, here's the assessment, you ready? Here's his assessment of you, precious and honored in my sight. Look at your neighbor, I know this is too much for y'all, and just tell your neighborhood, I'm precious and honored in his sight. Yeah, if you knew who you were sitting by this morning, if you knew that you were sitting by someone who has been esteemed by the Lord God Almighty as precious and honored in his sight. Yeah. And then he said, and I have loved you. Therefore, I will give people in your place and nations instead of your life. That's what I need to tell you today. You're not bound by your past. You're not less than because you struggled. He said, you are precious in my sight and honored. The word precious here, in the original text, it means highly valued, rare, and one of a kind. Highly valued, rare, and one of a kind. I'm going to take my shoe off and just throw it at somebody if you don't get this in your spirit. Because you've been discouraged long enough. You've been beat down long enough. You felt less than long enough. You've been living in your past long enough. You've been letting generational curses and iniquities affect your life long enough. You've told yourself, because my mother struggled, I will struggle. The devil is a liar. I want you, this is too much, but sometimes we do too much here. I want you to get your neighbor by the hand if they're willing. Just tell them you have some hand cleaner in your purse. Come on. But tell your neighbor, say, neighbor, I want you to hold my hand, because I want you to know what precious, valued, rare, and one of a kind feels like. It feels like me. Come on, it looks like me. Somebody ought to give God praise that you're not an afterthought. Glory to God, you're not an afterthought. You are precious, valued, and one of a kind. Right in the middle of your struggle, right in the middle of your nightmare, right in the middle of rejection, right in the middle of the trouble. Come on, Joseph. Can I help you today? Joseph was headed to Egypt carrying a $6.60 price tag. But heaven had already paid a price and determined that he was worth much more like that, more than that. Church, never, never, never, never let someone's low opinion of you become your opinion of yourself. We're not in warfare with anybody, but never let someone rob you of your worth. Never let them talk you out of what God has called you to achieve. His brothers sold him for $6.60, but you've got to shift that thing and have a different attitude, because attitude determines altitude. If you walk around spouting all the time how unworthy you are, then you will buy into that. But if you can ever understand that you have been redeemed and chosen by the Lamb of God, then you will say, I am the head and not the tail. I'm above and not beneath. I am a part of a chosen generation, and I'm stepping into to Kairos moments. Come on, somebody. I'm stepping into God's plan. The truth is, look at me now, precious. Listen to me, Dad. That's believing for a better life for your family. The people who sell you cheap were never the ones who had the power to determine your worth. So don't be surprised when people sell you out for less than what you're worth. I came to tell you today, I've been doing this a long time, and I know potential when I see it. I'm looking here. I see a big 10 over your head. We don't even have any nines. Your whole row is full of 10s. Look down your row. All y'all are 10s. Listen, I came to tell you, you are precious, highly valued, and one of a kind. Will you slip up your hands and say, this is not pride talking. This is faith. This is the reality. This is what you've been esteemed. Declare this. Say, I am precious. I am highly valued. And I am one of a kind. So now give him praise like only you can. Come on, Palatka. Come on at home. Give him praise like only you can. The second thing I want you to do is, in this process of hanging on when your dream seems like a nightmare, you've got to expect the unexpected. About the time that you expect things to go a certain way, the unexpected will happen. Have you ever, I wish I could find a few real people, been right in the middle of trying to manifest what God said, and you have the most unexpected drama? Listen, you can't hardly have a God dream without some drama in it. Now watch this. The Midianites, who were merchants, passed by, and they drew and lifted Joseph up out of the pit. So I'm sure Joseph is in the pit saying, it certainly can't get any worse than this. Stripped of his coat, brother, thrown in a pit, and the Bible makes a point and said that there's not even any water in this pit. Nothing to sustain him. Nothing to refresh him. Just dirt, darkness, trouble. And he could hear his brothers eating lunch. And just having a great time. And he's in the pit. But here's what I need to tell you. Even in the pit, God was working it out. I said, even in the pit, God was working that thing out. Somebody say, God's working this thing out. Yeah, even if my money is funny, even if my children are crazy, even if times are hard, I don't know what he's doing, but I know I got a dream and he's working it out. I need to tell you this. I need to. Because God will blow your mind in the way he does things. That even when God doesn't make sense to Jim, he makes perfect sense to himself. Can I find honest folk? Have you ever had time where you said, God? Palace. I told him, it was all bowing down, and you got me up here in this pit. What in the world is going on? And it was so incredible to me because he thought, well, I'm in the pit, and it can't get any worse. Have you ever been in a problem, and you said it can't get any worse, and then it gets worse? Don't make me come down there. Have you ever had a problem where you said everything is coming? You've heard me say this. Everything is coming but the kitchen sink. And then you look, and sure enough, there comes the sink headed for your head. Have you ever had seasons like that? What do you do when in the middle of your dream and trying to see it come a reality and you're speaking it, you're declaring it? Come on, you've spoken it, and things go from bad to worse when you're absolutely convinced that it can't get worse than it does. God showed me something here years ago when I wrote this book that is so awesome. The Midianites were acting as the go-betweens for the Ishmaelites who would eventually purchase him and take him into Egypt. But when you define the word Midianites, the word Midianite or Midian actually means stress or strife. God was allowing pressure in the process. Now this is so powerful. It was the strife that looked like it was going to destroy him that actually helped him and got him out of the pit. We can hate the drama, but sometimes God will use the drama to get us out of a season and a situation and a pit that we're in. And we don't like it. Oh, it's getting real now. You want it to come to pass without any strife. You want it to come to pass easy, but sometimes you got to hang on when nothing is happening and everything that is happening seems like it's the wrong thing, when it is stressful, when it's full of strife. But it was strife that helped Joseph out. And sometimes you don't get out of the pit and on the way to purpose until strife gets you out. It was the Midianites who raised him up and brought him out. I'm glad to tell you that sometimes it's been my drama that has got me moving.
1: 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We meet 3 times in Palm Coast and 2 times in NSB. We'd love to have you be a part of this family.
0: Thank you for joining me. Your best days are not behind you. They're ahead.
3: We're about to hit tonight with a rescue story. Come on. Some of my favorite lyrics that I've been a part of over the last few years are in this next song. And they say, you were writing the pages before I had a name, before I needed grace. Singing songs of redemption every time I ran away. You were louder than my shame. You guys need to hear that one more time tonight. Anybody need to be reminded of just to know that No matter where you've been in your life, no matter what you've done, no matter what you're going through, God loves you.
4: 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We pray this message helps you connect to God as you find your place, reveal your purpose, and unlock your potential. 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
5: Guys, this series on prayer has been changing my life, been changing my world, because what it really shows me, and it's been teaching me, and I've been getting so much feedback from people in the church, the friends, the partners, the people online. Don't forget, you're online. You got to tell us where you're watching. We want to connect with you. You're just a part of the global church that we have here. I wrote this down. I got some stuff, and I want you to hear this. Listen to this and listen to the heart of God. Today, what I want you to know and I want you to understand is that God has created me and you for fellowship with Him. You got to think, when you hear this today, I tell you, I really, really want you to understand the magnitude of what God did to have fellowship with us. Listen to this. Before time began, before the first star was spoken into existence, God had a desire. Think of that. Created the world. In the beginning, there was nothing. There was darkness upon the earth, and God created the earth. But God had a desire within creating that earth, not just to create a world, but to create someone He could walk with. Man, somebody He could talk with, and someone He could love forever. You were not made for religion. We weren't made for rituals. We weren't made for rules and regulations. We were made for relationship. You and me were designed for unbroken fellowship with God, with the creator of the universe. His love for me and you is not fragile. It doesn't fade away with our failures. His desire for closeness with you was not based on what we could do for Him, but on what He has already done for us through Jesus Christ. From Eden, where He walked with Adam, to the cross, where Jesus hung for us, to this moment right now, God has one consistent cry. I want you to be close to me. That's the whole plan of the gospel. We were with God in the beginning. God created the heavens and the earth for me and you. He had fellowship with us. He had connection with us. He had communion with us. We were walking with Him. But man was separated because of sin. And God's greatest passion, the moment that man was separated from Him, was to get you and me back in a relationship and fellowship with Him. That's why He sent Jesus Christ. That's why He did what He did for us. That's the plan of redemption. Every act of redemption in Scripture, every covenant, every miracle, every prophetic promise was God reaching out, making a way back into intimacy with me and you. That was the plan. That was the overall plan from the beginning. He is not content just to forgive our sins. He wants to restore us to daily communion with Him. He wants me and you to live from a place where His presence is not an event, but a lifestyle. The enemy's greatest goal, his greatest desire, was to create distance between you and God. But the Holy Spirit's greatest work is to draw us back into the closeness with our Father. This is something you don't have to earn. It's something we have to receive. God loves us relentlessly, unconditionally, and eternally, and His highest longing is unbroken fellowship with you. And that's what I want to talk to you today about, is that how much God wants to restore fellowship with you, intimacy with you, communion with you, relationship with you. That was the overall plan in the beginning. God wanted man to be in fellowship with Him. You know, I said that a couple of weeks ago. You think the greatest problem we had was sin? You know, when you look at it, but really it was separation and isolation. That's the greatest pain. Fellowship is God's priority. You even seen it in Genesis chapter 3. God shows Himself walking in the garden, seeking Adam. In Genesis 3:8, you see that. God always makes the first move towards you. Remember this, he's not hiding from you, he's looking for you. That's what he did with Adam. Adam was walking around. Adam was in trouble. Adam messed up. Adam slipped and fell from a place of grace, and God said, Adam, where are you? And what did Adam say? I'm hiding, man. I messed up. Have you messed up? I messed up. You know when you mess up, you're kind of like, well, I really don't want nobody to know I messed up, so I'm kind of going to hide a little bit, lay low. What do, right? Like when we really mess up, sometimes we don't, I don't want to get around church. I had somebody not too long ago, it was kind of comical. It was funny.

0: The day after my problem, you would have not liked me, Pastor Chris. I said, listen, we've all been there before. When sometimes we stay away from the God we serve because the feelings that we have don't line up with his word. We've been there. We've done that. Sometimes we don't want to hear it. Sometimes we don't want to get around it. But I got news for you. God's the only one you can bring it to. He's been longing for you, wanting your fellowship. And instead of thinking Adam, when he sinned and was separated from God or he messed up, that God would hide from him, he went looking for him. He said, where are you? He said, I don't want to be near you. I messed up. He said he was afraid. But God said, look, I want you to understand that even though sin broke fellowship, grace restored that fellowship.
1: 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Don't miss out on this opportunity to receive encouragement on the go. 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
0: The Bible says that sin separates us, but that doesn't change God's desire, so much so that he annihilated sin once and for all. He restored us. He who knew no sin became sin, so me and you who sin become sinless, spotless, redeemed. That's the plan of redemption, so he could restore fellowship. Salvation is not just about going to heaven. It's about bringing heaven's relationship to the earth to you now. That's what we got to remember. That's the biggest lie of the enemy. Well, you know, you sinned. Well, you know, you messed up. Well, you know, you're not doing this right. And you're not doing that right. No, the Bible's clear to say that sin that once separated us has now been nailed to a cross. That's why Jesus went to the cross. He took sin upon him. He became sin. So that sin can never separate you again from your Heavenly Father. You know, God's smart. Super smart. God knew from the beginning what separated me and you from him. It was sin. Adam's sin, man fell short. But God, in his infinite knowing of everything, knew that if sin was the culprit that separated me and you from him, then sin was an enemy that needed to be annihilated. And at all costs, it had to be dealt with. That's why he sent Jesus. Jesus didn't just come to take sin. He became sin on the cross. On that cross, Jesus says these words. We just came out of Easter not too long ago. You all know the story. He stood there and he said these words in the Hebrew. He stood there hanging on the cross. And he said, God, why have you forsaken me? You know, I always thought about that. What a powerful statement. You know, I had a thought with that one day and it changed me. I said, when they put a crown of thorns in his head, when they beat him to the point he couldn't be recognized by his own family, when he was annihilated and brutally beaten for my sin, you didn't hear God. You didn't hear Jesus say, where are you? In the pain, in the broken moments, you didn't hear him say, where are you? But in the silence of a lost presence of his Heavenly Father, he cried out, where are you? And I asked myself the question, why would he ask such a question like that? Where are you? Because in the silence, he didn't question his Father's existence, but he questioned, where's your presence? And I prayed about it. And you know what the Lord said to me? He said, I had to turn my back on my son because he became sin. So I never have

0: to turn my back on you. No sin is so great to separate you from the love of God, because Jesus, once and for all, the Bible says that when he paid the price and he said it is finished, that the veil was rent. What's that mean? The wall of separation has forever been broken, that it could never again be put back up, that we would be separated from God. So why we live in a separated life in the earth? Why would we even want to for a second stay out of the presence of God? Why would we for a minute not be in constant fellowship with God? Because we have unrealistic ideas that are never based on scriptural evidence, but based on what we think. Well, God can't be pleased with me. It doesn't matter whether he's pleased with me or not. He still loves me and wants a fellowship with me. I might not be what I want to be, but I'm a whole lot better than I used to be. We're growing in God's grace, but he never leaves or takes his presence away from us based upon our performance. You got to remember that. Jesus is the bridge to unbroken fellowship. You're not a visitor in God's presence where you come in and out. You are basically a host of God's presence. He's not coming in and out of your life. He's staying with you no matter what. He's staying with you through the good times and the bad times and the ups and the downs of life. And this is what I want you to know. Remember when we read in Romans 8, 38 and 39? Nothing can separate you from the love of God. Even when we feel distant, God's never distant. This is what I want you to do. Write this down. Point number one. God's love for you and me is so big because God loves you so much and wants to have unbroken fellowship with you and him. Look what it says in the Amplified Classic right here, Romans 6, 9. We're going to read 9 through 11. Because we know that Christ, the Anointed One, being once raised from the dead, will never die again. Death no longer has power over him. For by death he died. He died to sin, ending his relation to it once for all. And the life he lives, he is living to God in unbroken fellowship with him. Wow. Listen to verse 11. This is where me and you come in. Even so, consider yourself dead to sin, your relation to it broken, but alive to God, living in unbroken fellowship with him in Christ. It doesn't get better than that. We live in unbroken fellowship with God. No, doesn't. Now listen, do I feel sometimes like my relationship is distant? I may feel like that, but that's not the truth. Do I feel like sometimes God is distant? I may feel like that, but it's not the truth. God said forever, once and for all, we'll never live in broken fellowship because of what Jesus did, we've been put together. So really, if I stay outside too long, that's my idea. It was never God's idea. God's idea was constantly to be one with us.
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Welcome to the Trinity Rock Hour. I'm Randy Poche, and if you've come back for me, well, I'm flattered. If you're back for more Jesus Rock, then mission accomplished, because that's what we do here. Promote Jesus through loud and proud rock music. We're not the quiet ones. And if you just found us, hang around. You found the place where we put Jesus out front, turn the guitars loose, and see what happens for the next hour. And this next one gets real pretty quick. Ever have one of those stretches where everything seems to hit at once? Your failures get louder, your past starts talking again, you look in the mirror and you're not exactly thrilled with the guy or gal looking back at you, you try covering the hurt, you try handling it yourself, nothing changes. Finally, you get to the point where you say, I can't keep doing this, and you call him in. Jesus, I need you in this. That's where we're going next. Mighty Sons of Thunder, I call him in, I'm Randy. This is the Trinity Rock Hour, where Jesus rocks.

And that was God Almighty by Mighty Sons of Thunder. All right, we're moving now. And you know what I like about this music? It doesn't pretend life is easy just because you follow Jesus. You're still going to get hit. Bad thoughts, temptation, fear, doubt. Somebody says the wrong thing and suddenly you're ready to lose your mind. Yeah, welcome to being human. But you don't walk into that fight empty-handed. Truth, faith, salvation, the Word of God. Scripture calls it the armor of God. And personally, if I'm walking into a fight and God's offering armor, I'm putting the stuff on. Seems like a pretty easy decision to me. Mighty Sons of Thunder, God's armor. I'm Randy. This is the Trinity Rock Hour, where Jesus Rock lives.

And that was Thank God for Sending Jesus by Mighty Sons of Thunder. All right, we're halfway through, so I'm going to take a minute and tell you something. I didn't really understand myself until recently. This is how music moves today. When you hear one of these songs and Shazam it, that matters. When you find Mighty Sons of Thunder on Spotify or Apple Music, save a song, put it in a playlist, or send it to somebody, that matters. And when you actually buy and download a song, that matters too. Those streams, saves, downloads, and shares are signals that people are actually connecting with the music. And that's how a song that starts right here on the Trinity Rock Hour can start finding people we've never met. So if you hear something that grabs you, don't just let it disappear when the next song starts. Shazam it, save it, share it, download it. You're not just helping Trinity, you're helping somebody else find the music. And who knows, maybe together we take one of these things a whole lot farther than anybody expected. That's how music moves today. All right, commercial over. Let's move some. Mighty Sons of Thunder, Redeemer. I'm Randy. This is the Trinity Rock Hour, where Jesus Rock lives.

by Mighty Sons of Thunder. All right, we're heading into the final stretch, and I'm looking at what I've still got sitting in front of me, thinking I'm going to need every second of this clock. Nothing new there, but we're going to change the mood here for a few minutes. Sometimes this show rocks pretty hard, and sometimes you need to bring everything down and just listen. That's where we're going now. No big Randy speech, no yelling over the guitars. Actually, there aren't many guitars to yell over on this one. Just listen to it. Mighty Sons of Thunder, Holy is the Lamb. I'm Randy. This is the Trinity Rock Hour, where Jesus Rock lives.

0: And that was God's Will Not Mine by Mighty Sons of Thunder. And that's going to do it. I'm looking through the window, and judging by the faces I'm seeing, I believe I've earned myself another meeting. That's all right. I'll take the meeting. You keep Jesus close, take care of each other, and I'll see you on the next episode. I'm Randy Poche. This is the Trinity Rock Hour, where Jesus Rock lives.
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